In the choir stand. Where is that? In the choir stand. Where it at? I'm gonna go back to that, gotta keep watching. Do that break. One, two, ready, you do it. Hey.

0: in the choir set, baby. Yes, it is. Anybody still singing the choir? Where you at, choir members? God bless you. Oh, yeah. Praise in the choir set.
1: Tyrone, Tyrone, Tyrone.
2: And now it's time for Living in Deliverance, a special feature of On the Phone with Tyrone. Delight yourself in the Lord, and He will give you the desires of your heart. Psalm 37, verse 4.
3: Mom, I tried these math problems. They're too hard. Can I stop now?
4: All right, we've been at it for an hour. We could both use a break. I'll make us a snack. Come in the kitchen with me.
3: Mom, I don't like school. I'll be glad when I'm older. I'm going to quit school and get a job like Dad, trucking all over the country.
4: Jeremy, stop being silly. You know neither your father nor I am going to let you quit school. By the time you get old enough, you'll probably need a college degree to operate a big 16-wheeler, because they'll probably all be computerized.
3: Oh, Mom?
4: Do you remember your Grandma Wilson? She couldn't go to school when she was your age because they made her work in the fields in Mississippi. And she always wanted to know how to read her Bible and the words to the hymns of her church, but she didn't learn to read and write until she was in her 60s.
3: See, Mom, you don't need an education. Grandma Wilson got along all right.
4: Jeremy, it was hard for Grandma Wilson. Not being able to help her children with their homework, not being able to read street signs or pass tests for better paying jobs, or understand directions on packaged foods and medicine.
3: I never thought about it that way. How did she do stuff?
4: Her love and faith in God and her sweet ways with people got her through life. But she tried many times to find help with learning to read. She never stopped trying. Near the end of her life, a member of her church tutored her, and she finally learned to read and write. Education was very precious to her. It's a gift that we should not take for granted. Do you understand what I'm saying?
3: I think so. But Mom, wasn't it too late for Grandma Wilson to do anything with her education in her 60s?
4: No, Jeremy. A few days before your grandma went home to be with the Lord, the church gave her a standing ovation after she took her hymnal and sang every verse to Precious Lord. You see, she could finally read all the words to one of her favorite songs. It's never too late to accomplish a heartfelt goal. And it's never too late for God to give you the desires of your heart.
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2: This is Ed Gray. Yesterday I said, it is the responsibility of those of us with voices to speak up and defend the rights of the poor and needy, especially if you call yourself a Christian. The Good Book tells us, whatever you did for the least of these brethren of mine, you did for me. Whatever you did not do for the least of them, you did not do for me. By caring for only those in the same ethnic or cultural group as ours, or the same socioeconomic status, we ignore the God in others and can bring judgment on ourselves. As the late Reverend Dr. Martin Luther King Jr. once said, injustice anywhere is injustice everywhere. Make the world a better place by caring about all people. I'm Ed Gray, author of the book 40 Days to a Life of Gold. Elevate your thoughts and rise.
3: I was talking to my mama this morning. My mama told me, she said, Neil, when you get ready to sing, I want you to make sure you dedicate a song to me. This song is dedicated to my mama. I said, this song is dedicated to my mama. Years ago, mama then would be sitting down in that old Pentecostal church. We didn't have a real big church. We had a little old small church.

assurance that God is pleased with where you are going, how you are doing whatever you are doing, and where you are going to be. His assurance will bless you so that you will know that you are in His will. Secondly, prepare to receive the blessing that will surely come as a result of following God's plan. Eyes have not seen and ears have not heard what the Lord has in store for you. My sisters, you've got to follow God's plan because a sister's got to do what a sister's got to do. Whatever is going on in your life, God has everything in control. Get it way down in your spirit. I'm more than a conqueror through Christ Jesus who loves me and gave His life for me. It's time for a shout out. Want to give a shout out to all of the sisters who don't mind being a blessing to others. They are so kind that you would think that the song, "If I Can Help Somebody As I Pass Along," was written just for them. You've got to hang on in there, my sisters, and follow God's plan. All right now, ladies, I need some of you who are so glad that God has done what He's done in your life to come on and lift your grateful voice and give the Lord some praise. Come on, ladies, let the angels in heaven hear you holler.

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1: I was just trying to leave a shout-out. Whittaker Street Baptist Church, Pastor Julian Rochelle, First Lady Barbara Rochelle in Texarkana, Texas, where everybody's welcome in Christ. It's the center of our church. God bless you.
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0: Hi, family. It's Mike Chandler, and I love bringing you the Word, food for your soul every single day here on our station. And the Word today comes from Proverbs 23:7, and I'm going to read from the Amplified Version. It says, "For as he thinks in his heart, so is he." You see, your imagination is extremely powerful. God created you as a visual being. Choosing the right images in your mind's eye is very, very important because your life will move in the direction of your most dominant thoughts. If you have negative thoughts about yourself, you're going to move in a negative direction. If you have positive thoughts about yourself, yeah, you will move in a positive direction. The way you see yourself in your mind's eye over time will drop down into your heart and become your reality. If you create a picture in your imagination of the way that God sees you, then your life will move in that direction. You have to get your mind in agreement with God's word by meditating on it. So here's what I want to suggest to you. Every morning you should wake up and picture yourself succeeding. Picture yourself healthy and whole. Picture yourself and your family not only being blessed, but being a bigger blessing to others around you, your family, your friends, your co-workers. And if you keep the right images in front of you and always submit yourself to God with prayer and thanksgiving, man, you will see yourself the way that God sees you. He sees you as incredible. He sees you as valuable. And you will experience all that He has in store for you. So that's your word for today. Food for your soul, Proverbs 23:7. For as he thinks in his heart, so is he. I'm Mike Chandler. Go out and take on the day.
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2: This is Ed Gray. After the passage of the 13th Amendment, every Southern state passed black codes that restricted freed slaves who were emancipated, but not yet full citizens. While they pursued readmission to the Union, the Southern states provided freed slaves with limited second-class civil rights and no voting rights. Southern plantation owners feared that they would lose their land. Having convinced themselves that slavery was justified, planters feared that African Americans wouldn't work without being coerced. The black codes were an attempt to control them and to ensure they did not claim social equality. Let your knowledge of history be your biggest motivator to register and vote. I'm Ed Gray, author of the book 40 Days to a Life of Gold. 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

0: How's that budget coming? This is April Anderson for Focus on Women. Okay, I'll say it now and we'll probably say it again. This year we're going to talk a lot about establishing good financial habits. Why do I keep bringing up this topic? Because it's extremely important that we as a community invest in ourselves to grow our wealth. No, I'm not talking about simply earning more money. I'm talking about real wealth. What's the difference? We can all earn more money, but if every time we earn more money, we spend more, we aren't creating wealth, and wealth is what's lasting. Wealth is what keeps you from worrying about expenses, even if you lose your job. Wealth is what can be passed down to your kids. Your income, no matter its size, can't be passed down. So how do you determine your wealth? Wealth is what you're worth after you value all your assets, money, home, stuff, and then deduct all your expenses. The number you're left with is your wealth. Let me be clear on this. It doesn't take a large income to grow your wealth, but it does take dedication and good financial habits. While your income is what you're paid, your wealth is what's lasting. So remember, just because you make a lot doesn't mean you're worth a lot. This year, commit to growing your wealth. This is April for Focus on Women. Be dynamically wealthy.
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0: Transition requires spirit. For Focus on Women, this is April. All week, we've been spirit-driven with apparel line creator and owner, Alisa Graves. Today, she will explain how she knew she could transition from corporate life to a spirit-driven apparel line.
1: One of our sayings is, a series of small steps makes the big things happen. And also, to be okay with not knowing what that step is. Because sometimes I didn't know that step. I just did what I could do at the time. I didn't have all the answers. I didn't have the money. And then as opportunities presented themselves, I would look at that and do what I could do with that. So don't limit yourself. Stay open. Trust God. If He gave it to you, He's lining things up for you to take that step. He's putting people in your path that are there to help you.
0: Did you ever have doubts?
1: At one time I did. I had doubts. And one day I just decided, I said, okay, God, I choose to believe. And from then on, things just started opening up.
0: Thanks, Alisa. For Focus on Women, this is April. Stay dynamic.
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3: 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Just say, Alexa, play Musical Soul Food. 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Say it today. Alexa, play Musical.

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0: How did I lose weight? And I did lean right here. I did. I love this stuff. Listen, Brickhouse Nutrition been with me for a long time. 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

want to tell you a little story. There was an old mother who lived in New Orleans who was displaced by Hurricane Katrina. She lost everything that she had, her home, car, family. And when they evacuated her, they sent her to a shelter between New Orleans and Baton Rouge. And while she sat there on a cot that they had provided for her, she had been without food and water and the necessities, and she began to cry. She started to shed tears. But while she was crying, she thought on the goodness of the Lord. And she started singing this little song.

0: Jesus. Come on, help me say that. Jesus, Jesus, Jesus. I need some help.
1: Jesus, Jesus, Jesus.
0: Come on, lift your voice and say, Jesus, Jesus, Jesus. Come on. Jesus, Jesus. Well, a young man walked up to her and said, Mother, why are you calling on Jesus? Shouldn't you be calling on FEMA? Shouldn't you be calling on the Red Cross, Salvation Army? Or better yet, shouldn't you be calling on President Bush and Cheney and those? And she said, son, you don't understand. There's a reason why I'm calling on that name. Because that's the name that's above every name. And she said, there's a reason why I'm calling on that name, Jesus. And you know what she told that young boy? She said, come here, let me tell you why I call on that name. Savior, Savior, Savior. Come on, help me say that.
1: Savior, Savior, Savior.
0: Anybody know him as the Savior?
1: Savior, Savior, Savior.
0: What's his name?

0: The paramedics was rushing by with a stretcher. They had an old man on the stretcher that had a seizure because he couldn't get his medication and his prescription. And she stopped him and said, "Where are you taking this man?" They said, "We're trying to get him over to the triage unit and get him some medical attention." She said, "Let me look at him." And while she was looking at the old man, a young girl came up with a baby in her arm, and the baby had a fever. She said, "Let me look at the baby."
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0: It's time for a Power Minute.
1: This is Ed Gray. The Declaration of Independence says, "We hold these truths to be self-evident, that all men are created equal, that they are endowed by their Creator with certain unalienable rights, that among these are life, liberty, and the pursuit of happiness." In essence, God created all human beings to be equal. He gave us life, freedom to think, and the talents to be prosperous and happy. Because these are blessings from God, these rights should not be taken, surrendered, or compromised. Those who practice discrimination compromise the divine declaration and violate the integrity of who we are as Americans. Those who remain silent in witness of discrimination surrender to it. Your silence can be worse than violence. I'm Ed Gray, author of the book 40 Days to a Life of Gold. Elevate your thoughts.
2: Blessing our seniors, our little ones, and everybody in between with Bible stories, trivia, and terrific prizes.
3: It's important to understand that we can't make the progress that we want to make or need to make when we are on overload. My sisters, we've got to get rid of it. What it am I talking about? The overload, the stuff, the clutter that we accumulate from our interactions with others, even from situations where we create problems for ourselves. Sometimes, knowingly and unknowingly, our hearts and minds accumulate overload stuff, ungodly attitudes, mean thoughts, low self-esteem, jealous spirits, unfounded accusations. These things have a way of getting into our minds. Sometimes we think we can hide these things, but eventually they will surely show up, even through the best makeup jobs, the most gorgeous hairdos, or the most expensive clothes. Whenever a sister starts folding her arms, rolling her eyes, popping her mouth and getting on people who've done nothing to her, you know something is wrong somewhere. We must not allow our minds to become storage places for thoughts and feelings that worry us, frustrate us, frighten us, or keep us from being who God intends for us to be. Get rid of any thought that makes you feel intimidated by mean, hateful people. Get rid of thoughts that make you nervous and tense. Get rid of any thought that makes you feel like you are less than who God intended for you to be. Talk to the Lord.

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1: If your little ones have a cold or the sniffles, be careful about the over-the-counter medications you give them. Adult drugs are meant for adults and may do small children real harm, even in small doses. There's a common nasal decongestant present in many cough and cold remedies that can be dangerous for children. Elevated heart rate and blood pressure levels are common side effects. Buy medicine intended for children. If you must administer adult medications, read the label carefully. If it says not to administer the drug to children under age 2, don't. Even home remedies like honey can be dangerous for babies and young children. Honey contains an enzyme that's poisonous to youngsters. If you have doubts about how to treat your child's illness, consult a pediatrician. I'm Alexis Comer for Black Health Now.
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7: 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So chatting with Miles, I'm up at like 235. True story, I never minded being 235, but you know what minded? My knees that were falling apart and my back. 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I said, I got to lose some LBs, Miles. He said, Dan, we're going to sic our team of docs and researchers on it, and we're going to get you a really good product because I don't want to take a lot of these needles and stuff. 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Losing weight's a pain. 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
1: If men are from Mars and women are from Venus, teenagers must be from a completely different universe. Sometimes it can feel like you and your teen are communicating on two entirely different wavelengths. Chances are it's not your good intentions that's driving them away, but possibly how you're coming across. Often what we consider loving wisdom sounds to our kids more like relentless judgment. Our good intentions are there, but our delivery sucks. The next time you notice your teen shutting down in a conversation with you, don't immediately get offended. Stop and ask for their honest answer. How do I come across to you? What they say may help provide the good insight you need to develop and strengthen a more meaningful communication and connection with them. I'm Ebony Funderburk, your Glamazon Mom. 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

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And the reason why you're questioning it is because of the simple fact it seems like the devil is hitting you with everything that he can possibly throw at you. But you need to understand something, beloved. You need to remember that the only reason why you're in that position now is because God had ordered your steps. And the only reason why the devil is hitting you like he's hitting you is because he has literally peeked into your future. And he sees what God's about to bring you into.

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0: Say amen. 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
2: In a world where so many things are going on, we just don't know what to do, where to turn to. We have to remember the names of God. He's Jehovah Jireh, Jehovah Sikkim. But the one we need to be talking to today in this hour is El Shaddai, the Almighty God, the one that pulls us close. Come on, lift your hands right there and worship him.

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2: This is Ed Gray. A friend of mine owns two radio stations, and he is wealthy, but you would never know it by looking at him. He drives an inexpensive car that's over 5 years old, and he is very careful with his spending. One of the things the book The Millionaire Mind recommended, those of us who want to become millionaires to do, is to cut back on high-status purchases. Even if it requires you to lower your current lifestyle a notch or makes you seem a bit more downscale than your neighbors, reduce your spending so that you can save and invest 15 to 25% of your annual income before taxes. Let's start creating wealth for our children and ourselves. If it's possible in the world, it's possible for us. We only need to apply the principles. I'm Ed Gray, author of the book 40 Days to a Life of Gold. Elevate your thoughts and rise.

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1: No one likes to breathe it, it stinks, and it makes you cough. I'm talking about air pollution from cars, buses, trucks, and coal-fired power plants. Recent findings now tell us that breathing in contaminated air can also affect your heart. People living in highly polluted urban areas like New York, Los Angeles, and Atlanta face a 25 to 30% higher risk of heart disease than folks in cities with cleaner air. It's similar to the risk of living with a smoker. Protect your heart if you're an urbanite. Stay aware of your city's daily clean air status. It's usually broadcast on news and weather channels. Stay inside between noon and four when pollution levels are highest. Exercise in green spaces away from traffic. I'm Alexis Comer for Black Health Now.
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3: Does the TV have control over your family's dinner time? Statistics show that over 70% of people eat in front of the television, which means there's less time getting in each other's business and less time really spent checking in on how well your kids are doing daily. If that's your family, I want to challenge you today. Try 1 week without television at dinner time. That means instead of gathering around the tube like zombies, gather around the dinner table with good, focused conversation over food. No TV, no electronics, no phones. You might be surprised by all the interesting stuff you'll hear that you never knew about your kids. I'm Ebony Funderburk, your Glamazon mom. 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

0: How did I lose weight? And I did. Lean, right here. I did. I love this stuff. Listen, Brickhouse Nutrition been with me for a long time. So chatting with Miles, I'm up at like 235. True story, I never minded being 235, but you know what minded? 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So 235 was a lot. I said, I got to lose some LBs, Miles. 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
1: Come on and bounce with me like this. Come on. Can you bounce with me? Quiet, hit me with this one.

Good Sunday morning, it's Kendra Washington. Glad to be with you for these overnight hours. We're keeping the gospel music going with Ernest Pugh and Trade It All. And a little later, today's Mommy Moment asks, are you an OCP? Stay close and let's enjoy the morning together.

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1: No parent wants to see their child suffer, but is fear turning you into an OCP, over-controlling parent? OCPs try to shield their kids from the consequences of mistakes by trying to ensure the mistakes don't happen in the first place. They want to micromanage every aspect of their child's life and enforce strict rules to keep them in line. But in reality, although they mean well, their actions are hurting their kids by preventing them from learning life lessons. The next time your kid makes a mistake, don't automatically jump in to bail them out. By letting them experience the consequence of their actions, you're giving them the opportunity to learn the life lessons they'll need to ultimately develop into mature adults. I'm Ebony Funderburk, your Glamazon Mom. Make it a great day and stay fabulous, honey.
0: That's a mommy moment. 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
1: Donnie McClurkin with Just a Little Talk with Jesus. Sometimes the familiar songs are exactly what you want in the quiet part of the morning. Whether you're working, driving, getting ready for Sunday, or finally slowing down, I'm glad you have Rejoice here with you.
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3: This is Ed Gray. After the passage of the 13th Amendment, southern states hired out prisoners to private companies and interests for convict lease labor to pay off court fees and offenses. As these states made the lessees responsible for the prisoners' food, clothing, and housing, these states did not build any prisons until late in the 19th century. Law enforcement and businessmen colluded to entrap freed men and convict them so that they could gain revenues from convict lease labor. 155 years later, this same kind of collusion still is taking place. I'm Ed Gray, author of the book 40 Days to a Life of Gold. 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

0: you didn't know that an extra helping of orange juice may relieve your arthritis risk. 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The antioxidant is found in brightly colored fruits and vegetables like oranges, tangerines, red and yellow bell peppers. Mix it up. 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Orange juice is healthy and tasty, but don't overdo it. 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
1: That was Brian Andrew Wilson. I Kept On. There's plenty more ahead this hour, including a special 3-minute feature with Tamla Mann, Kirk Franklin, and Wyclef Jean. Keep Rejoice close as we move through this early Sunday morning together.

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0: How did I lose weight? And I did lean right here. I did. I love this stuff. Listen, Brickhouse Nutrition been with me for a long time. So chatting with Miles, I'm up at like 235. True story. I never minded being 235, but you know what minded? 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
2: You're spending the overnight with Rejoice. 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

0: Let's leave it alone.
1: It's Kendra Washington welcoming you into another hour on Rejoice. Smokey Norful is coming up with Work It Out. And today's Mommy Moment, we'll take a look at entitlement, good music, helpful conversation, and a little company for your Sunday morning. That's what we have for you

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1: We've been blessed as a nation with so much stuff, so much materialism, that it's easy for adults to overindulge or for kids to grow up feeling a sense that they are owed something. Entitlement for kids is when a child thinks that they have the right to something that they have no right to. And it always comes at the expense of someone else, namely the parents. It's usually a byproduct of two things, lack of respect and lack of responsibility. In learning to respect someone, you're saying that I'm not thinking of myself better than you. And responsibility goes hand in hand with a hard work ethic. Raising well-rounded children in this culture can pose a difficult task, but with your consistency as a parent, you can rise to the challenge. I'm Ebony Funderburk, your Glamazon Mom. Make it a great day and stay fabulous, honey.
0: That's a mommy moment. Be a Glamazon Mom. You're on Facebook? Like our fan page at Glamazon Moms. 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And remember, not all superheroes wear capes. Glamazon Mom.
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0: James Cleveland and I Don't Feel No Ways Tired. That title says plenty all by itself. If you're finishing a long shift or starting your Sunday earlier than most, thank you for making Rejoice part of the routine. We're right here, keeping the music and encouragement coming.
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2: This is Ed Gray. Ever since the European restructuring of the world from the 16th century on, racism has become affirmative action for some whites. It is both an attitude and an act of structural superiority, which deceptively justifies its very existence by giving biological differences such as skin color or accent a negative value and meaning. This negative meaning then legitimizes treating the other as inferior to oneself or one's group. The result is unequal treatment, where one group gets consistently shortchanged. Affirmative action for minorities in America was a positive step, but it won't cure the racial problems we have in our society. As a nation and individuals, we need to check our belief system about race and treat others with respect and fairness. I'm Ed Gray.

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1: Norman Hutchins with Lift Him Up Higher on Rejoice. Later in the hour, we'll hear Hezekiah Walker and I Need You to Survive. 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

0: How did I lose weight? And I did lean right here. I did. I love this stuff. Listen, Brickhouse Nutrition been with me for a long time. So chatting with Miles, I'm up at like 235. True story. I never minded being 235, but you know what minded? My knees that were falling apart and my back. I'm like, I don't know what, before I started really lifting, probably about 190. So 235 was a lot. I said, I got to lose some LBs, Miles. 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
2: Thanks for keeping Rejoice with you this morning. Maybe the house is quiet. Maybe the road is open. Or maybe you're wrapping up work while everybody else sleeps. Whatever your Sunday morning looks like, you've got good gospel music and some friendly company right here.

Kendra Washington with you on Rejoice as we begin another hour. Lowell Pye is on the way with Patiently Praising. Then today's mommy moment is called Appreciative Wallets. Stay with me for music, conversation, and a calm place to spend these early Sunday hours.

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1: If your kids are anything like mine, I bet they have some good taste, honey. Yeah, they get it from their mama. But child, sometimes their taste and my bank account get into a knockdown, drag-out fight. But when that happens, it's a great opportunity to introduce a new word to their vocabulary. Budget. Even if you haven't been doing it from the beginning, sitting down with your kid and saying, this is the budget. If you need more money, you're going to have to work for it. The problem is parents are doing it all for the kids these days, and you know where that leads. Entitlement. So the next time your kids come asking about the new Jordans or iPhone, all you have to do is sit down and break out that good old-fashioned dictionary. Your wallet will thank you for it. I'm Ebony Funderburk, your Glamazon Mom. Make it a great day and stay fabulous, honey.
0: That's a mommy moment. 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Glamazon Mom.

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1: Keith Wonderboy Johnson, thank you for what you've done. Coming up later, Black Health Now has a segment titled Back Up. We'll also keep the gospel music moving through the hour. So stay right here with Rejoice as Sunday morning rolls along.
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3: This is Ed Gregg. 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

0: 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Most back pain resolves within a month. 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
1: This is Rejoice, keeping you company in the early hours of Sunday morning. No big speech needed, just good gospel music, a steady place to land, and another reason to keep the radio close. Thank you for letting us be part of your morning.

It's Kendra Washington, and we're moving into the final hour of our overnight time together. Ty Tribbett is coming up with Live. We'll also have today's mommy moment. Ma'am, you have to discipline. Thanks for starting your Sunday with Rejoice.

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1: Sometimes as parents, our extension of grace is over the top. We'll use it as an excuse not to discipline our kids at times that they really need it. Discipline is a means to teach and educate, to help mold a child and shape them in a way that will actually help them. It really is an opportunity for them to learn life lessons from the negative consequences of bad behavior. And it's better that they learn the lesson from us now, someone who loves and actually cares about their future, than later in life from folks who could care less. And when the consequences of their actions could cost them far more than they're willing to pay. You know you love your kids a million times more than you have to discipline them. But ma'am, you have to discipline your kids. I'm Ebony Funderburk, the Glamazon Mom. Make it a great day and stay fabulous, honey.
0: That's a mommy moment. Be a Glamazon Mom. You're on Facebook? Like our fan page at Glamazon Moms. 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And remember, not all superheroes wear capes. Glamazon Mom.
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1: Kevin LeVar with I Will Restore. Later this hour, Black Health Now asks us to be an internet fact checker. That's ahead along with more music for your Sunday morning. Keep it right here on Rejoice. 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

0: There's a mindset many of us have that if a statement is in print, it must be true. 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I'm Alexis Comer for Black Health Now. 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
1: 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I want you to sing.

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1: We're nearing the end of our overnight time together, and I want to thank you for being here. I'm Kendra Washington. Whether your Sunday is already busy or just beginning quietly, I hope Rejoice has given you good company along the way. Keep listening and have a beautiful morning.

Are you happy? This is April Anderson for Focus on Women. You know, I've never been one of those happy folks. Don't get me wrong, I'm not unhappy. I'm generally positive and thankful for who I am and what I have. And that's not to say that I have a lot of big and fabulous stuff. But I admit I am blessed to have a roof over my head, my family, my health, and enough to eat. But I'm just not that person who's always smiling and joyful. And that's something I need to work on. And perhaps you do too. My husband is happy, as is my father-in-law and my friend Denise. They always have a smile, a certain pep in their step. And no matter what curveball life seems to throw them, their stress level remains low. And they always seem to come out on the other end relatively unscathed with no permanent emotional damage. Happiness is our own responsibility. We own it. And while many of us are positive, there is a big difference in being positive and being joyful. Being joyful results in your presence, bringing a brightness to every room you enter and every situation you face. And more importantly, it keeps you from boiling over and doing irreparable harm through words and actions. So be joyful. It's one of the many steps towards being dynamic. For Focus on Women, this is April.

0: 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That's a preview.
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3: This is Ed Gray. Allowing kids the freedom to ask questions is important. In his book, Trusting What You're Told, Paul L. Harris argues that much of what we've assumed about our kids' early learning may be misguided. Harris believes it woefully underestimates the importance of dialogue in young kids' lives. Conversation and question asking allows young children to grasp highly abstract concepts from religion to history at an early age. If you want your kids to gain a competitive advantage, allow them the freedom to ask questions. And if you don't know the answers, tell them, let's go to the internet and find the answer. I'm Ed Gray, author of the book 40 Days to a Life of Gold. Plant today's thought in the garden of your mind and let your consciousness grow with it.

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1: Mom, thank you for raising me the right way, even though I chose to live my life the wrong way. 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
1: Yes, I'd like to shout out for my church. 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

0: the Lord. We just want to share with you some sisters' shout-outs, praise thoughts, and encouragement as we go forth letting our light shine for the glory of God. Here we go. I will bless the Lord at all times. His praise shall continually be in my mouth. My sisters, we have got to be a good steward of what God blesses us to have. This means not only being careful about our money management, but our time, resources, and energy as well. Wastefulness is not an option for us. If we tell the truth, many of us will admit that from time to time, we may let something go so that we can treat ourselves to something nice. However, if we do this all of the time, we will more than likely run into problems like Sharon. Sharon's husband took her charge cards because he said he wasn't giving them back until she learned the meaning of the word budget. When God sees us being faithful with what we already have, he knows he can trust us with an increase and expanded territory. My sisters, we've got to be a good steward because a sister's got to do what a sister's got to do. Remember, whatever is going on in your life, God's got everything in control. Hold fast to the word of God that declares, I can do all things through Christ who strengthens me. We want to give a shout out today to all of the sisters who have just lost your job. Want you to be encouraged to believe that God has a better job with better hours just waiting for you. Now we want to come on and give God some worthy praise. Come on, ladies, lift your voice and let heaven hear you. Holla! My sisters, we would just love for you to visit us at our webpage, asistersgottodo.com. We'd love to hear from you.
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Huh? 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
3: I grew up at the Temple Church of God in Christ. Bishop Kelsey was my pastor. And sometime during the week, we'd have service in the chapel.

saw you out there stomping your feet to the beat to the music of Brother Ricky McCrimmon, everybody. And just a bit of the Temple Church Medley, part number one. Did you like it? It's all happening right here on Gospel Gems, where gospel is of splendor. And how in the world are you doing out there, my gospel friends? This is Brother Sam Tay. That's right. We're right back on your radio with the Oldie Goldie Show. We call it Gospel Gems. And you know what? It's Gospel Gems Showtime. So get on that telephone and call and tell a friend and let everybody know that Gospel Gems is on the radio. In the meantime, we're on the move because there's music in the air. You know, it's a blessing just to be in the service just one more time. That's right. It's the Jackson Southerners with a blast.

0: I said I wasn't going to tell nobody else, but I just couldn't keep it to myself. It's a blessing to be in the service just one more time. From the CD, My Gospel Friends Down Home, the Jackson Southerners. Check it in for that spin. All happening right here on Gospel Gems. In the meantime, in case anybody asks you, say, listen, don't you know that that's my brother, Brother Sam Tate on the radio, and we're going to be on your mind, keeping you company for the rest of the hour. So why don't you get on that telephone and call and tell a friend. In the meantime, got much more of what you're looking for right after these good words.
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2: Hi, this is Pastor Morris Hatton, inviting you to join the movement and win a soul by leading people to Jesus. Now, pastors, remember that you just don't pray over a person, but have them to repeat the sinner's prayer with you loud enough to hear it with their own ears. Remember, Romans 10:9-10 says that if thou shalt confess with thy mouth the Lord Jesus, and shall believe in your heart that God raised him from the dead, you shall be saved. For with the heart man believes unto righteousness, and with his mouth confessing or owning the Lord Jesus is made unto salvation. Listen, just to pray over a person without having them to repeat the sinner's prayer is not scriptural. Romans 10:13 says that whosoever shall call upon the name of the Lord shall be saved. This is not a denominational thing. It is a Bible thing. Now let me give you an example of how to truly receive Jesus. Every one of you listening, come on, pray with me. Pray out loud enough to hear it with your own ears. Come on, just simple. Let's pray together. Say, Father, I believe in my heart that you raised Jesus from the dead. I confess you as my Lord and my Savior. Jesus is my Lord. Jesus, thank you for forgiving me all my sin. Come into my life and take it over. I give you all of me and I take all of you. Thank you for saving me. In Jesus' name, amen. Now, if you sincerely prayed that prayer with me, welcome to the family. Welcome to the family of God. Hey, I tell you what, why don't you join me? Pastors, join me. All of you, join me and win a soul. Join the movement and win a soul.

Hi, everybody. I'm Reverend Dwayne Byerly with Prophecy and Promises Ministries from Nashville, Tennessee, reminding you you're listening to the Gospel Gems with Brother Sam Tate, and Jesus is coming soon.

0: Look out there, everybody, from the best of Brother Robert Blair and those fantastic violinists. And I got so much to shout about. And right before that, Brother Sam Cooke from his old songbook, along with the Soul Starers. And I Have a Friend Above All Others, all happening right here on Gospel Gems, where gospel is of splendor, with yours truly, Brother Sam Tate, on the radio. And guess what? We got to pause for the breakup cause. Don't you go away. We'll be right back with more Gospel Gems right after these good words.
1: 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This is Minister Lee Rousson, two-time Super Bowl champion with the New York Football Giants, reminding you that you are listening to Gospel Gems with my brother, Sam Tate.

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3: That was Mike Howard, author of the book From Ordinary to Extraordinary. I'm Ed Gray, author of the book 40 Days to a Life of Gold. 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
1: Let's face it, much of our kids' attitudes towards people comes from watching us. Even unintentional signs of disrespect can make lasting impressions on them. Do our words exude love and respect, or are we sometimes impatient, sarcastic, condescending, shady? It can be hard to see or admit our own shortcomings. Child, I know. But we can strive for greater awareness. A good rule of thumb is to ask ourselves this: would I want my kids to say this to their dad, their mom, or their grandparents? If the answer is no, then we probably shouldn't say it either. Our kids often take their relational cues from us, so let's show them what it looks like to honor the most important people in our lives. I'm Ebony Funderburk, your Glamazon Mom. Make it a great day and stay fabulous, honey.
0: That's a mommy moment. Be a Glamazon Mom. 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And remember, not all superheroes wear capes. Glamazon Mom.
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1: Hi, family. It's Mike Chandler. I have a scripture I want to share with you today. And our scripture comes from 1 Chronicles 16 and 35. And it talks about when things get really, really hard for you, what to do. Here it is, 1 Chronicles 16 and 35. Save us, O God of our salvation, and gather and deliver us from among the nations, that we may give thanks to your holy name and glory in your praise. Listen, I know sometimes things get rough, right? Whenever life gets difficult and it seems like the intensity has been turned up, that's a sign that you're closer to your victory. I know that doesn't sound right, but that's how God operates. When those lies are bombarding your mind, when you're tempted to get discouraged or feel like throwing in the towel, that's not the time to back down. That's the time to dig your heels in and put on a new attitude, because you're closer to your victory. You just have to hang in there. You have to be strong. Well, maybe you've had a lot of things come against you, and it seems like, the more you pray, the worse it gets. You're doing the right thing, but the wrong thing keeps happening. The easy thing to say is, man, forget it. I don't have to put up with this junk. This marriage is never gonna work. I'll never be able to raise this child. Or, I don't like this job. Why am I here? No, instead of getting discouraged, instead of going around sour and bitter, you need to say, I've come too far to stop now. I've been through too much to back down. I realize that the reason the intensity has been turned up is because I'm about to embrace my victory. It's about to happen. Keep on standing, keep on praying, keep on hoping, and stay in faith, even when the intensity gets turned up. That's your word for today. 1 Chronicles 16 and 35. I am Mike Chandler. Now go out and take on the day.
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0: another one just like the other one. Late and great brother Frank Williams there, everybody, and Amazing Grace. How sweet the sound that saved a wretch like me. It's happening right here on your radio. Yes, indeed. Where you passed all of the rest just to get to the best. And my name is Brother Sam Tate, sitting in here in the old air chair looking right at you. And you know what? You're looking good. How about that? Hey, listen, here's a good word or two.
1: Hello, this is Lee Williams, lead singer for the Spiritual QCs. And I'm just here to let you know that you're listening to Gospel Gems with Brother Sam Tate.
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5: 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This is Evelyn Turrentine, AG of Detroit, Michigan. I want to remind you that we are listening to Gospel Gems with Brother Sam Tate.

0: Hey, look out there, everybody. That's who I want to be like. Yes, indeed. Want to be like Jesus. I want to walk that walk and talk that talk just like Jesus did. Can I get a witness out there somewhere? Oh, look at there, look at there, look at there. And, of course, in case anybody asks you, say, listen, don't you know that that's Brother Sam Tate on the radio? Friends, you know what we got to do? We got to pause for the breakup, cause that's going to wrap up part number one of the very best in spiritual and gospel music right here on this great radio station. Don't you go away. We'll be right back with part number two right after these good words.
1: 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And to remember that God is still good.

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1: Hi, this is Cedric Bailey, afternoon host of Rejoice Musical Soul Food. 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

0: out there, everybody. Brother James Big Non and that Deliverance Mass Choir. And please be patient with me. God is not through with me yet. In other words, I'm just passing through. Heaven's my home. Oh, what a way to get this portion of our show officially on the go. It's Gospel Gems, everybody. And my name is Brother Sam Tate on the set. And I just want to know, did you enjoy part number one of the show? Well, we certainly enjoyed keeping you company. Don't you go nowhere. Have you called a friend and let them know that we're on the radio? How about doing that right now if you haven't already done it? And while you're doing that, how about calling your local radio station right now and thanking them for keeping Gospel Gems right here. Will you do that for Brother Sam? Well, thank you so very much. Now hear this.
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3: Mark chapter 13, verses 12 and 13, tells us in the words of Jesus, "Now brother will betray brother to death, and a father his child, and children will rise up against parents and cause them to be put to death, and you will be hated by all men for my name's sake, but he who endures to the end shall be saved." Do you see these events happening all around us today? They are the signs that Jesus spoke of, signs of our times. It won't be long before Jesus comes.

0: Dr. James Dale Sr. is a doctor of natural medicine and a Christian health counselor. He teaches healing around the world, Heaven's Way. Here's Dr. James Dale with some thought-provoking comments about pharmacy.
1: Pharmacy, if we look at the word pharmacy in the scripture, means sorcery and witchcraft. Now, if you go to Webster's second edition, Collegiate Dictionary, was printed before 1984. Look up the word pharmaceutical and you'll see the meaning of, the true meaning of pharmaceutical is the practice of witchcraft and administering of poisons. Now, after 1985, the pharmaceutical industry that we found that paid Simon and Schuster an exorbitant amount of money to change the definition of pharmaceutical to manufacturing medicine for the medical industry. But if you go back from 1984 all the way back to the beginning of the time, you look up the word pharmaceutical, it's going to say practice of witchcraft, administer poison. And in scripture, every part of scripture, if you see the word magical arts, sorcery, and witchcraft, look that up. You can look it up on the Strong's Concordance, and you'll see pharmacy. So if the Bible say that pharmacy is witchcraft, and Webster say that pharmacy is witchcraft, so then what is it?
0: For more information on healing Heaven's Way, be sure to visit Dr. Dale's website at jamesdaleministries.org. 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
3: This is Ed Gray. Proverbs 31 verses 8 through 9 tells us, "Speak up for those who cannot speak for themselves, for the rights of all who are destitute. Speak up and judge fairly. Defend the rights of the poor and needy." Poor people often do not have the resources and connections to successfully speak for themselves, which is why they are often targeted for traffic stops, illegal searches, and sometimes accused of crimes that police know they did not commit. It is the responsibility of those of us with voices to speak up for them and defend the rights of the poor and needy, especially if you call yourself a Christian. I'll speak more about this tomorrow. I'm Ed Gray, author of the book 40 Days to a Life of Gold. Plant today's thought in the garden of your mind and let your consciousness grow with it.

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1: As a single mom, I understand firsthand that parenting doesn't come without its challenges and tough moments. It can have its rewards. Many times we discover we're capable of doing much more than we ever thought possible, and that we have the skills and resourcefulness and courage that we didn't know we had. We become more self-reliant and less codependent upon others, and we learn how to make a dollar out of 50 cents. As we journey, hopefully we learn that true happiness must come from within, not from other people. Single parenting is not without its challenges, but it also can reap wonderful benefits if you accept the challenge and grow through it. I'm Ebony Funderburk, your Glamazon Mom. Make it a great day and stay fabulous, single mom.
0: That's a mommy moment. Be a Glamazon Mom. You're on Facebook? Like our fan page at Glamazon Moms. 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And remember, not all superheroes wear capes. 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

gospel friends, we certainly hate to have to cut in on the New Jersey Mass Choir like that. And you changed my life. But once again, the old clock on the wall says, Brother Sam, that's all. That's right. We've had a wonderful time, friends. You've been a fantastic audience out there. And you know what? We want you to be our special guest again the next time. When once again, we're going to be walking that walk and talking that talk, just like Moses did, right here on Gospel Gems and this great radio station. But before I go, there's just one other thing I want to know. I just want to know, have you believed and received Jesus Christ as your personal Savior? Well, friends, have you? Well, listen, all you got to do is ask Jesus to forgive you of your sins. Confess with your mouth that you believe Jesus Christ died on the cross for your sins and he now lives. And the only other thing you got to do is ask him on in. That's right. He stands at the door of your heart and he knocks. But you know what? He's a gentleman. He's not going to bogart his way into your heart. So why don't you ask Jesus to come on into your heart?

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We're inviting you to always stay tuned to Gospel Jim with Brother Sam Tate. I, Huey Williams, I'm the one who said it. Do stay tuned. Hey!

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0: 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I'm Alexis Comer for Black Health Now.
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up, worship, and praise the name of the Lord. That was Jamie Grace getting you ready for another uplifting Dorinda Clark Hall Radio Show with a song entitled Beautiful Day. What's going on, friends? I'm glad you're hanging out with me. It's your girl, Dorinda Clark Hall, bringing you another show of 2 hours of your favorite gospel hits. And on today's show is Stellar Award winner Dwayne Woods, who's going to be my special guest. He's here to talk about his new music and more. So I want you to stick around. He'll be here in 35 minutes. Now, here's something that's going to get you worked up in your spirit. Here's Dietrich Hatton's League of Extraordinary Worshipers with Great God.

something happens. Something happens. Something happens. Yeah, yeah, yeah, yeah. The reason why I know it is because something is happening right now. Something is happening right now. I feel it, y'all. I feel His presence.

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0: Listen, friends, whatever you're going through, remember that the Lord will give you a word. That was my sister Twiki Clark along with my nephew Larry Clark with an inspirational song, There Is a Word. I'm Dorinda Clark Cole, and my special guest is finally here, and I'm excited to be talking with him. Before being named one of gospel music's newcomers, he got his start singing with the best-selling gospel acts, John P. Key and the New Life Community Choir, and Donald Lawrence of the Tri-City Singers. So please help me welcome my special guest, Dwayne Woods. Hey, Dwayne, how you doing, man?
1: Hey, I am good, Dorinda. How are you?
0: I am doing great. I'm glad that you're here with me. Now, Dwayne, you have a firsthand testimony about God being a healer. Tell us about that experience.
1: Well, you know what? I always say that God is able to do anything but fail. And, of course, I sing about it. I talk about it. I preach about it. I minister about it. God is a healer. I was HIV positive for 7 years. I went through all of the treatments, went through all of the necessary precautions that I needed to go through. But one day I just looked up to God and I said, God, if I'm going to think about you being a healer, I want you to heal me. And I went back to the same doctors after a period of time of just fasting and prayer and kind of going through a holistic process, went back to the same doctors, and they tested me negative. So that's my testimony of God being a true healer and a true deliverer.
0: Amen. And he is. You started off as a background singer, and now you've emerged as an amazing artist. Can you give us a word of encouragement for other singers who want to be in the industry?
1: One of the words of encouragement that I always tell people is that God wants to be able to trust you in the background. A lot of times we want to just jump out and we want to be this big grand solo artist and we haven't really spend any time in service. And it doesn't necessarily mean that you have to sing background with a whole bunch of people before you get out there. What are you doing in your church ministry? What are you doing for your own home ministry? Are you serving on the praise team there? Are you serving up under your pastor? Because there are times that we need to be ministered and poured back into. And so it took a minute. I sang with Donald Lawrence for 7 years, no, 6 years before he even allowed me to even lead a song. But that was because there were some things that I needed to learn. I needed to learn how to be able to teach, how to be able to direct, how to be able to produce, all of these things. But now, as a solo artist, I'm able to do what it is that I'm doing, and I'm not made ashamed of, or I'm not even making the ministry or God ashamed of it, because I am doing what I'm doing.
2: Now exiting level one. Destination, level two.
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1: How did I lose weight? And I did. 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

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Don't touch that dial.

the greatest masterpiece? Yes, he is. That was Anita Wilson lifting you up with Perfect Love Song. And before that, you heard Ricky Dillon and New G entitled Amazing. I'm Dorinda Clark Cohen, and in 25 minutes, fashion guru Joshua J.J. Casey of Bloke.us is going to be here as we go for greatness. And he's going to be letting you know about the importance of layering your clothes, especially in the cold. Let's keep praising and lifting him with Kathy Taylor and giving praise. I'll be back.

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2: How did I lose weight? And I did. Lean, right here. I did. I love this stuff. 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

Have you ever wondered why the Christian life can feel like such a battle? You've trusted Christ, but the struggles don't disappear. Maybe they're even intensified. Welcome to the Sunday Sermon on Through the Bible. In his message, The Struggle, Dr. J. Vernon McGee takes us to the story of Jacob, a man who spent much of his life wrestling with God, with others, and even with himself. Through Jacob's story, we're going to discover a truth that every believer eventually learns. The victory of the Christian life doesn't come through striving harder, but through surrendering more completely to God. If you've ever felt discouraged by your own weaknesses, maybe frustrated by repeated failures, or weary from the ongoing battle between the flesh and the spirit, this message is for you. It's time to hop aboard the Bible bus and find your seat. And as you do that, here are a couple of letters that we're going to listen to from our fellow passengers. The first is from Randy in the U.S. Years ago, I hopped on the Bible bus and completed a five-year trip. I got off for a few years, and a few months ago, I got back on. I'm so glad to be riding the bus again. I go to the website and listen to the daily lessons during lunch. I so

0: 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Father, thank you that you never abandon your children in the struggle. Thank you for your grace and your power at work within us. Teach us, Lord, what it means to trust you more fully and to yield our lives to your Spirit.
1: That was my girl, Sherry Jones Moffitt, with Faith to Believe.
0: In his name we pray.
1: That's such an inspirational message behind that song. Like the Bible says, if you have faith,
0: now here's the Sunday sermon with Dr. J. Vernon McGee on Through the Bible.
1: That's why it's important to have faith.
2: Our subject this morning
1: is impossible to please God.
2: Struggle.
1: That's what the Word says.
2: And we
1: Dwayne Woods is still chilling with me. And
2: but
1: we'll
2: would like to begin
1: soon
2: with
1: to discuss
2: Genesis
1: about his new music,
2: 25,
1: and
2: verse 22.
1: And with Martha Greatness fashion expert Joshua J.J. Casey talks about layering your clothes. That's in just 10
2: and
1: minutes.
2: Said,
1: but here's my friend,
2: so,
1: Ty Trippett, with
2: thus?
1: He turned it.
2: And she went to inquire of the Lord. Life is a struggle. That definition for life is given by both the philosopher and the poet.

experience of rubbing against each other with tremendous friction, causing heat and disturbance, good against the bad, light against the darkness, the high against the low. There is constantly a striving against each other in every

Whether you like it or not, you're going to mass. Life today is so constituted that none can escape. Each believer today is a test tube, into which is poured the acid of the new nature on the face of the old nature. Into this test tube, in which we have the flesh

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And that struggle of those songs in the

battle is just beginning, then. You may have thought it was warfare before, but it's real warfare when you become a child of God. He wrestles. He wrestles. It is said that Robert Louis Stevenson wrote his book, Dr. Seuss and Mr. Hyde, to illustrate two natures of the believer. But God anticipated Robert Louis Stevenson when he gave to us in the Old Testament the story of Jacob and Esau. For in these two men we have the picture of these two natures. And that's exactly again what the writer to the Romans

0: heart and life of every belief.
1: I need a lifeline right
0: and
1: now.
0: This struggle and began with the birth of Jacob. It actually began before birth.
1: I prayed every prayer, went to every
0: and we have
1: like
0: this verse with which I began. Let me repeat it.
1: I'm
0: and the children.

0: struggle never ends. We find that when they were born, that Jacob, who was the last to be born, he was given that name that means usurper, because the little fella even then had hold of the heel of his brother, trying to push him aside.
1: Said I do, but to tell the truth, sometimes
0: then we see it in the

0: And Jacob was left alone, and there wrestled a man with him until the breaking of the day.
1: Just a ship without a sail.
0: He had him engaged in a wrestling match. You would think that death might end the wrestling for this man, but he went down wrestling. And we see the struggle in this man's life right through his last breath. I turn now for his death to Genesis 49:33. Will you listen to this? And when Jacob had made an end of commanding his sons, he gathered up his feet into the bed and yielded up the ghost.
2: Yeah, Lord, I need gathered up to his feet. I feel left
0: said
2: out, I can't
0: and
2: tell
0: and
2: my right from my left now. My mom's crying cause my daddy's dying. He got pains all in his chest.

any two men were ever born that were as much unlike as these two men really were. And actually, at the very beginning, it was difficult to distinguish the difference between them. That is, there was a danger of picking the wrong one as being the spiritual man, and of picking Jacob as being the man of the flesh. It's a real danger. You have to have spiritual discernment to see that there's a difference between these two boys, because at first, there's no manifestation at all. If you'll notice, this man Esau, after they were born, we

Now, honestly, here at the beginning, I must confess to you that Esau is much more attractive. Esau was a man.

He had those things that make a man talk. He had all those physical attributes. But this man was absolutely devoid of anything spiritual. He had no spiritual qualifications whatsoever. And when you look at Jacob, he's very unattractive. He's very disappointing. The fact of the matter is, he's deaf. If you look at him at first. To begin with, we are told he was a plain man dwelling in tents. He stayed in the house. Never got out very much. And then we're told this remarkable thing about him. Isaac loved Esau because he did eat of his family.

ever was a man tied to his mama's apron string, it was Jake. He's very unattractive here at the beginning. Stayed indoors. Learned to cook. Never got outside. And his brother Esau, the rugged hunter type, went outside, and father loved him because old Isaac loved the venison he brought home. But Rebecca loved Jacob.

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And he knew God. Now when you try, he loved God. To reach your, he honestly wanted to serve. Follow these two boys and

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Said, I tell you what I'll do. I'll be very happy to give you all the soup if you let me have your birthright. Now that birthright had spiritual value. The man who had that birthright was the priest in the home. The man who had that birthright is the man who had access to God. And Jacob wanted that in spite of the fact

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He didn't care about any spiritual office whatsoever. He didn't care about the spiritual or his relationship

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0: Tea Sunday's Best fifth season winner, Joshua Rogers, with So Good. We're back with today's special guest on the Dorinda Clark Hall Radio Show, and I'm so glad he's here with me, Dwayne Woods. Dwayne, you took time away from the industry for a moment. What did you learn in that season?
1: You know what? It was a hard season for me. I did take a little bit of a time away, you know, just to let go, let God. I did what you do, bouts of depression. Even during that time, I was kind of hurt by some things that had happened to me, and it took God kind of setting me away from the industry, setting me away and just allowing me to really get back into church, get back. And there's a lot of times that we'll get out there and we'll kind of become stagnant. And we're so used to singing and ministering and going every day that we start repeating the same things over and over again. And God wanted to give me a fresh word. God wanted me to have a renewed mind, a renewed heart. When I got back into the industry, when I came back this time. So that's the reason why I Never Be the Same was so important to me, because the things that I went through during that time of being away, I realized that God was really training me. He was teaching me. He was preparing me for this moment. And now I'll never be the same again. I'll be able to do what it is that God wants me to do, and I'll be able to do it with the fervor that I'm really supposed to do it.
0: I know. Ain't that just like God? He takes us through to bring us out, but when we come out so much better. I love that about him. I thank you so much, Dwayne, for stopping by, and I can't wait to hear the whole album. I'm definitely a fan of the song, and I want to play it for all the listeners. Here's Never Be the Same by Dwayne Woods.

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5: And the BHW stands for Bishop Hezekiah Walker. 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I need you to come and sing with me.

0: That's some singing right there. Ruth LaAntra with Count It All Joy. I'm Dorinda Clark Cole, and it's such a joy to bring you another show filled with inspirational gospel hits. And I want to thank you for tuning in. You all are so supportive of me, and I appreciate every last one of y'all that turn me on in your house, in your car, on your job, listening to me. I love you. Every Praise by Bishop Hezekiah Walker. And remember to keep praising and lifting up the name of Jesus. And I want to say this, remember that nothing in life is free but salvation. And Jesus is the one that can give it. I love you. Until then, I'll see you next week.
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Get ready. Welcome to Dottie's Praise House. I'm your host, Dottie Peoples, and what a show we have for you today. As always, you know I get excited about my guests. And my guest today is Marette Brown Clark. I love this girl. We were together at Air Records, and I love her, and I'm so proud of her. So I'm excited about my interview with her. So get ready for beauty tips, health tips, our word for today, Ask Dottie, flashbacks, and of course, as always, we have to call Tyrone. So get ready. You don't want to miss this show. Let's get the praise party started with Pastor Charles G. Hayes, right there in Chicago. You've been good. And Jonathan Butler, I know he cares. We'll be right back. Enjoy right here on Dottie's Praise.

0: Welcome back to Dottie's Praise House. I'm your host, Dottie Peoples, and I hope you enjoy Pastor Charles G. Hayes, You've Been Good, and Jonathan Butler, I Know He Cares. Now, y'all know I'm excited because today I have Marit Brown Clark. How you doing, Marit?
1: I'm wonderful.
0: Now, you know, first of all, we were at Air Records together. Now, look at you. You know, I am so proud of you and your accomplishments. And you're my praise and worship girl. So just tell me, what's going on with you?
1: Well, first, let me say thank you for having me. Really, really, really excited for you, my sweetie, TV. And I just, you know, I'm just honored to just keep singing for Jesus. You know, it's been a minute, and I look back to where he's brought me from. And the fact that I'm still here, still singing for him, is really, really nothing but a testament to the grace of God. So looking to start hearing what the Lord is going to say through me again. He certainly doesn't have to use me to say anything, but I'm grateful that he keeps doing it. So just kind of looking towards working on a new project, actually, this year.
0: Well, you know what, Marit? I think it's time for us to just listen to something right now. This is Marit Brown Clark, my girl. Awesome God, right here on Dottie's Praise House. We'll be back with more Marit Brown Clark in a minute.

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3: This is Ed Gray. After the passage of the 13th Amendment, every southern state passed black codes that restricted freed slaves who were emancipated but not yet full citizens. While they pursued readmission to the Union, the southern states provided freed slaves with limited second-class civil rights and no voting rights. Southern plantation owners feared that they would lose their land. Having convinced themselves that slavery was justified, planters feared that African Americans wouldn't work without being coerced. The black codes were an attempt to control them and to ensure they did not claim social equality. Let your knowledge of history be your biggest motivator to register and vote. I'm Ed Gray, author of the book 40 Days to a Life of Gold. 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

0: IK group at att.net. Now, it's time for the flashback. Y'all know I love this segment because I'm a traditional girl. I'm going to call on Daryl Coley today. I can't tell it all. Right here on Dottie's Praise House.
1: Listen, this is a dream. I never thought this would ever happen. So I'm praising God in my spirit. And he's been so good, I can't tell it all.
2: How many of y'all that know God?

can't tell it all. Now again, if you want to ask me a question, ask Dottie, dpmusicgroup@att.net. Now we're going to keep it moving, because now I want to hear from the Chicago Mass Choir. You an awesome God. Right here on Dottie's Praise House. We'll be right back with our guest, Marette Brown Clark.

was the Chicago Mass Choir and Stick State. Don't y'all go nowhere. We'll be back with our guest, Maurette Brown Clark. Don't go nowhere.

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1: I'm living, breathing proof that things can change, that the saving gift of grace

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Hi, Marette. Richard Smallwood. I just love Richard. He is awesome to me. He gave you your first feature song on

0: And my very first feature, though, and a lot of people don't know this, was with Daniel Winans. He came to my very first concert. I didn't even know he was going to be there. I thought it was going to be a dream that he was there, but he actually gave me the chance. Flew me out to Detroit. I stayed out there for 3 weeks in Mom and Pop Winans' house and was able to sing on the record with him and just really get that experience of being in the studio. So our finger initially points back to Daniel, and then, of course, everyone knows me from singing with Richard.
1: Now, Moret, hold it. Let me ask you this. How was it working with Richard?
0: It was good at night, and I just really thank the Lord. A lot of people ask me, you know, oh, I don't believe you still sing with him, and, you know, why do you still sing with him? But, you know, we're connected by heart. We're not just connected. It wasn't just something that I did to try to see where I could get. Richard Small would open up his ministry to not only me, but it's like 20, 25 of us. In that choir, there are pastors. In that choir, there are preachers. In that choir, there are judges. In that choir, there are lawyers. There are government professionals. People even with their own recording ministries, and all of us have committed to serving and sticking it out with Pat. We call him Papa, but with Richard Smallwood.
1: Now, I'm ready to hear Even in the Rain, Miss Moret Brown Clark, right here on Dottie's Praise House.

having a good time. I got my guest, Marette Brown Clark. And y'all been hearing some good music, so I know your foot hurting about now because you've been patting it so hard. But I thank you for hanging out with me. But now it's time for my beauty tip. And today, you know what? I'm going to say this tip is not for just ladies. It's for men, too. A good facial beauty regimen to follow is cleanse your face with a mild cleanser, preferably a cold cream. Rinse your face with cool water using upward strokes. Y'all know I'm talking about go up with your finger. Take your fingertips, just go up with by your eye. This is a good, good regimen for you to do for your face. That's the beauty tip for today right here on Dottie's Praise House. But you know what else? Ladies, don't forget about I got this pantyhose. 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And try I got this pantyhose. Now, it's time for the quartet for today. Willie Neil Johnson and the Keynotes. This is just a rehearsal. Now, that's the song. Just saying, this is just a rehearsal. I used to sing a song. It's just a dressing up room down here. It's

This is just a rehearsal. So don't go nowhere, stick stay, don't go nowhere. We'll be right back with more conversation with Merritt Brown Clark right here on Dottie's Praise House.

0: 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Just say, Alexa, play Musical Soul Food. 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
5: 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And we are a church that preaches the word. I am very much they always call me a stickler for the word, which I guess I am. But I try very hard, I guess you could say, to teach the word in a way that we can apply it to our daily lives and walk in victory. I believe God's word is God's plan for us to walk in victory throughout this lifetime. So I focus a great deal on teaching the word in a way that you can apply that to your life and walk in victory today. We're also a church that places a lot of focus on the freedom and the moving and the liberty of the Holy Spirit. You know, the Bible tells us very plainly, it's not by might, it's not by power, but it's by my Spirit, saith the Lord. So anything that the Lord is doing, he's doing by virtue of the Holy Spirit working and moving in our lives and working and moving in our church services. So again, that's something that I focus a great deal on. We here at River of Life focus on a great deal. We are constantly praying and believing God for the moving of the Holy Spirit and striving, I guess you could say, in our services to allow him freedom and to allow him liberty. I believe God has a plan for every service and that our job is to hear his voice, understand how to move in the Spirit, to see that plan come to manifestation. So again, that's something that I am zealous about, you know, and the spiritual gifts, the Bible tells us to be zealous for them, to covet to them, to desire them. So again, if that's something that you are hungry for, the presence of God, hungry for the moving of the Holy Spirit, hungry for the manifestation of the gifts, hungry for the Word of God, then we might be the place for you to come check out. These are days of revival, I believe, and that's been the focus of my ministry all the years I've been ministering. I started ministering when I was 30 years old, and presently I'm 72, so for 42 years, my heart has pursued revival in whatever I did, wherever I went, in whatever capacity I ministered, whether it was in the early days as an evangelist and from church to church or as a pastor, as a teacher, whatever capacity it's been, one of the things that's always been at the forefront has been a hunger and a desire for revival. So we want to encourage you to come be part of that, believing God for revival move of the Spirit right here. I do want to mention that on October 18th, we will have a guest speaker Sunday morning, Sunday evening. Her name is Nancy Smith. She is a prophet of God. So if you would like to be ministered to in the prophetic or in the teaching, then please come on out on that October 18th. And that will be at 11 a.m. and in the evening at 7 p.m. So we encourage that also. But let's get into God's word here just a bit. And I'm going to talk to you out of the book of Thessalonians today, 2 Thessalonians chapter 2, verse number 1. You know, a lot of what the scriptures are here in the Thessalonians is a church at Thessalonica apparently had been attacked by some false teaching about the end times. And they were confused about it. And so these scriptures were written to them to kind of correct them in that situation, to kind of straighten out the matter just a little bit. And now they had been apparently confused about the rapture, the second coming, the timing of things. And the understanding is apparently they were so confused that some of them even believed that possibly the rapture had already taken place and they were in the tribulation time. They had been left behind, so on and so forth. But 2 Thessalonians chapter 2, verse 1, let me read that to you real quickly. Now, brethren, concerning the coming of our Lord Jesus Christ and our gathering together to him, we ask you. Now, I want you to notice there, by the coming of our Lord Jesus Christ and the gathering together unto him. You know, that word "and" is a big word. It may not seem like it's just there. We don't stop and think sometimes what a little word like that could possibly imply. But the word "and," you know, I used the illustration before in this passage that if you're in a line, like sometimes we have meals here at the church after services or something, and we'll have a table, a serving table where the food is, and the line will kind of proceed down there. We'll have people there serving the food, and, you know, you stop and they ask you what you want. If you were in line and you said, you know, "What do you want to go with your meatloaf today, sir?" And you looked at that with the food that was available, and you said, "You know, I think I'd like to have some beans and potatoes." Well, that word "and" implies something. It tells them you're talking about two different things, two completely distinct things. You want two separate things on your plate to go with your meatloaf. You want beans and potatoes. So that word "and" implies two things. You can say that in many different circumstances. Maybe somebody says, "Where do you want to go for your birthday?" You say, "Well, I'd like to go to the Olive Garden and to the mall." Well, again, that tells us that you want to do two distinct things. You can say, "I want to go to movies and go to a restaurant at the mall, go to a restaurant by the mall, go to a restaurant maybe completely away from the mall." In other words, you could have very easily have implied only one thing, but the word "and" tells you that you're saying about talking about two things. You are talking about here the coming of our Lord Jesus Christ, one thing, and the gathering together to him, two things. So we see there that it's talking about two completely separate things. And we know that they're trying to, again, clear up confusion here. They're trying to talk to them about the second coming, and we're talking about the rapture. And one of the things that had happened here was through false teaching by the Spirit, as it talks about here, false teaching by the Word, false teaching by letters. Apparently in verse 2 it talks about that. There had been some false manifestation of the gifts of the Spirit by the Spirit. There had been some false teaching in using the Word and trying to twist the scriptures and teach it in a false way. And even by letters, it's assumed that some people had probably forged a letter stating it was the Apostle Paul writing to them. And that's why I believe that one of the scriptures, I believe, is the book of Galatians. Paul talks about, "Look at my handwriting, how big it is." Some people try to say that's because his eyesight was bad. I personally believe he was bringing attention to his handwriting so people could learn to recognize it, so that they would not be deceived by false letters that were being sent out. So we see there that there was an attack upon this church dealing with the end times, and it was creating a great deal of fear within them. And that's one of the reasons I believe it's so important that we get an understanding and a teaching about the end times. Because if I don't have a knowledge of the Word about the end times, then I can be easily confused. I can be easily put in a state of fear. You know, I use the illustration so often that somebody could probably come to me and lie to me and deceive me and about farming, because I really don't know anything about farming. Obviously, I think all of us to some degree came out of families that were involved in farming. Even though a lot of my ancestors were farmers, my generation, we weren't, and we didn't learn anything about farming. At least I didn't personally. And so you can easily lie to me because I'm ignorant about farming. I have no understanding, no knowledge about farming. So if you and I don't have any knowledge, we don't have any understanding about the end times, then we're going to be easily deceived and easily lied to. And so we have to make sure that we don't live in a state of panic. I know a while back when we went through the COVID deal, a lot of people were very fearful of the end times because they had a misunderstanding of things. They didn't have a clear understanding of what we face as believers. But you notice the Bible talks about here, you know, about the gathering of ourselves to him. It talks about the second coming. There's a coming and a gathering. You know, the Bible tells us that, again, back to the idea of the fear and everything. We see in the church, and I've seen this so often with Christians, every time some kind of major tragedy or some kind of world event happens, they automatically begin to interpret in light of what they believe about the end times. And so often, it's something that creates fear. But the end times are supposed to comfort us. When the book of Thessalonians, in 1 Thessalonians chapter 4, verses 17 and 18, when it's talking about the rapture, where we're caught up together to meet the Lord, it tells us to comfort one another with those words. So the rapture should be a comforting teaching. It shouldn't be something that creates fear within us. Beloved, the Bible says that God has not given us a spirit of fear, but of power and love and of a sound mind. So the Bible, the end times and what we believe about the end times and end times teaching should not create fear within us. Because if it does, that's the wrong spirit. But a lot of times, if you look at it, people will get fearful about the end times. And I talk to Christians all the time, and they're fearful about what's going to happen. I know people who basically are almost afraid to come out of their houses because they're afraid of what's going to happen in the last days and so on and so forth. So it's important that we get a solid understanding from God's word in regards to the end times and the last days. And so I've just kind of recently been teaching a class on that at a Bible Institute. And I've taught the end times, obviously, several times over the years, quite a bit. But not here lately. I haven't taught that much. And it's kind of rekindled in me that looking at it and talking to a lot of different Christians, the real need for us to study these things and have a good understanding of them so that we're not moved by fear. And so that's why I'm kind of focused on this a little bit. But again, coming and gathering is two completely separate events that take place with two completely separate purposes. I want to just share something, though, with you as we look at these things, that we need to share that message in the church so that we understand what God is doing in his purposes here. You know, imagine, again, two different things, and I'll explain to you why this week or next week, why I'm making such a distinction about that. Coming and gathering, because in those two words tells us about the purposes to a great degree of what Christ is doing. Coming and gathering. Again, imagine that there's a group of people standing together and in a building, and I look over at them, like, boy, there's the people I need to talk to. I walk over to that group, and I begin to talk to them. They can say, well, he that's a coming. He came to us. And we're on the other side of the coin. I maybe in the same room, and I look, and there's a bunch of people scattered around. And I say, hey, come here. That's a gathering. I'm gathering together to me. Two distinctly type of events. The second coming of Christ is Jesus Christ coming to the earth, and he's coming down, and at that point in time, Israel is nearly devastated. They're surrounded, Jerusalem is surrounded by the Antichrist armies. They're facing obvious and sure destruction at that time. Jesus comes back, and when he comes back at that time, he's coming back to deal with things. He's coming back to stop and destroy the Antichrist and his powers. He's coming back. He's going to put things in order upon this earth and rule and reign for 1,000 years here. He's coming back to judge the earth, put everything in order, put everything in place. That's the coming. But there's also a gathering where we are called to be gathered to him. The Bible tells us in 1 Thessalonians chapter 4, we're caught up together to meet the Lord in the air. So there's two distinct events with two completely different purposes. And that's the thing I want to emphasize to you. Not only two events, but two completely separate and distinct purposes that for each event. The coming is, we see a good example of that, talking about it in the book of Revelation, chapter 19, verse number 11. It shows us the heavens opening up, and there's Jesus. And he's just a very graphic picture of him there. And he's on a white horse, and his eyes are like flames of fire, and his clothes are dipped in blood, and he's referred to as the Word of God, the King of Kings, the Lord of Lords. Out of his mouth comes a sharp two-edged sword, and he's coming back to the earth to deal with rebellious men. He's coming back to the earth to deal with the Antichrist and his armies. He's coming back to the earth at that time to protect Israel and to protect Jerusalem. And we understand that at that point in time, when Jerusalem is totally surrounded by the Antichrist, that is when he is coming back at that moment and at that time. You know, the Bible tells us in the book of Revelation, also chapter 16, it talks about how there's unclean spirits, demonic beings, who go to the, come up out of the, out of, manifest through Satan and manifest through the Antichrist and the false prophet, and coming out of their mouths is spirits of devils, and they're able to work miracles and deceive people, and they gather up the kings of the earth, all of them, to go together, to unite together, to go and bring destruction to Jerusalem and to Israel. We notice there that there's a spirit behind that. Beloved, there's a spirit behind those kings of the earth. There's a spirit behind those powers that be. And they have an agenda, and that agenda is to attack and destroy the nation of Israel. And that's something that we've seen throughout history, that there's always been nations rise up against Israel. There's always been nations attack little old Israel. You know, when you go back to the Roman Empire, they sought to destroy Israel and basically wiped them out pretty much at one time when they were dispersed and after rejecting Christ. And we've seen all the Nazi Germany rose up and tried to destroy the Israelites and the power of Russia and so on and so forth. There's always been powerful nations that have been raised up by the enemy in order to destroy the nation of Israel. And so we got to be aware of that, that there's spiritual powers functioning and operating in sometimes in this political arena, obviously, quite often. And so, but we know that the enemy there is marching on them and attacking Jerusalem, attacking Israel at the time that Christ comes back. I'm sure Israel is there crying out to God, hopefully, at that time. And I'm sure they are to some degree. And, you know, just like in the when they were under bondage in the book of Exodus to the nation of Egypt, it says, you know, they cried out to God because of the oppression, and they didn't necessarily maybe even hardly know who God was at that time any more than a lot of Israel does now. And, but yet in their hearts, they just, something rose up and they cried out to God. You see, we understand that when Christ returns, and his second coming, I'm talking about the second coming at this point in time, not the gathering of us to himself. I'm talking about the second coming, not the rapture. At that point in time, we know that the book of Zechariah tells us that God will pour out his spirit upon the house of David. And they're going to look upon Jesus, and they're going to behold him and realize who he is. And realize he is the one, he is the Messiah. The one they crucified is their Messiah. And so then their eyes will be open to the glory of Jesus Christ. And I think to a great degree, sometimes that's typical when Paul was saved in Acts chapter 9, going down Damascus Road, and boom, Jesus appeared to him in an instant, suddenly, like a great light. And he, you know, spoke to him, Paul, Paul, why do you persecute me? And we understand that Saul, at that time, who became Paul, surrendered to Christ and accepted him as his Lord and Savior. But he had that instantaneous revelation of who Jesus Christ truly was, that Jesus Christ truly was the one, that the one who had just been crucified was truly their Messiah. It was a suddenly that came upon them upon at that very moment, and Paul became a born-again Christian. And I believe in my heart that that's kind of showing us typically what's going to happen to the nation of Israel. There'll be a whole bunch of suddenlies when Christ appears in the sky and they behold him and they understand, they have that moment of revelation of who Jesus Christ was. Multitudes will cry out to the Lord at that point in time, just like the Apostle Paul did. And so praise God, there's a glorious day coming for the nation of Israel. And, you know, sometimes we lose sight of that, and it's important we keep that in focus, because, beloved, all the promises that God made to the nation of Israel will come to pass. All the promises that God made to the nation of Israel will absolutely be fulfilled. And so be able to stand up one day as Solomon did in the temple and gave thanks to God because every word that Moses had spoken to them had come to pass. Every word that God had promised through Moses had come to pass. Beloved, the word of God will see to it that when he makes a promise, you can count on that promise coming to pass. All you've got to do is stand in faith. All you got to do is believe in it. In Isaiah 55:11, God said, "So shall my word be that goeth forth out of my mouth. It shall not return unto me void, but it shall accomplish that which I please. And praise God, it shall prosper in wherever I have sent it." So the word of God, God says right there very plainly that his word will be accomplished. His word will come to pass. His word will prosper. And we can understand that when we look at the nation of Israel. To me, that's an amazing story, because you look at the history of that nation, how so many nations have come against them, how so many nations have persecuted them. So many nations have tried to destroy them. And there's been so many things come against them throughout their history. But still, they came back together in 1948 as a nation, which was a miracle in and of itself, like the world has never seen before. Why? Because God has promised. And there are promises yet to be fulfilled with the nation of Israel. And God says, if he spoke it, it shall come to pass, beloved. Every promise God has made to Israel, he will see to it that it gets fulfilled. And, you know, that just ministers to me greatly, because I can remember, even prior to my salvation, looking at the nation of Israel and thinking, you know what, there must be a God, because how else can that nation still exist? How else can that nation still be here? I mean, how could it be that little bitty speck on the map, with all so many enemies trying to destroy it throughout its history, but yet it still stands, is a tremendous miracle. And it should encourage us when we look at the nation of Israel and see how God's promises have been fulfilled, and see how God's promises are being fulfilled, and knowing that God's promises are yet to be fulfilled, that should encourage you and I, because you know what? We receive promises from God. We have a whole bunch of promises right here in the Word of God, and we can stand on that, and we can believe on that, because just like the nation of Israel, God is faithful to his promises that he makes to you, and he's faithful to his promises that he makes to me. And no matter what you've been through, no matter what obstacles have been thrown at you, no matter what the enemy has done, I can assure you, if you stand on the promises of God, you stand on the word of God, and you stand by faith, then you absolutely will see those promises come to pass in your life. Just like the parable of the two houses that I refer to so often. And the house built upon sand and the house built upon rock. When the storms come, the house built upon sand falls apart, but the house built upon rock stands strong. And we can understand, beloved, Israel is a great example of God's word coming to pass. And we can be assured that God's word will come to pass in our life. All we have to do is stand on the word, apply it to our lives, and we'll be that house built upon a rock. And storms will come, and storms will pass, but we will still be standing there on solid ground of God's word. And I'm sure out there you've been through many trials, you've been through many tests, you've been through many temptations. If you're living on this planet, and you're living for the Lord, you're facing trials and tests and battles, and we all do. But I can assure you with myself, I've been through many, many battles, I've been through many, many struggles, and I'm stood on the word of God, and I'm still standing here. I'm still standing. It's not because of who I am. It's been because of standing on the word of the living God and standing on his promises, beloved. You know, the Bible tells us, that we shall not live by bread alone, but every word that proceeds out of the mouth of God. You know, it's the Bible tells us in Psalm 33:6 that by the word of the Lord, by the word of the Lord, he made the heavens. By the word of the Lord, by the breath of his mouth, he spoke things into existence. And so we understand the power that's behind that word, and we can stand strong on that word, and we can believe that word to come to pass. You know, when you look at a lot of things like that, you know, just for example, the history of Israel and how they've been attacked so much and how they've been up and down and, you know, they've fallen from God and rejected Christ and so on and so forth. But God has still pursued them. God is still working and moving to fulfill his plans and his purposes with them. And that has always greatly blessed me. You know, there's a parable that Jesus taught. And in that parable, he talks about a man who decides to build a tower. Now, he's not going to go out here, and he says, and try building a giant tower without first considering his resources. Does he have the resources? Does he have the material to build that tower? Does he have the material to complete that tower? You know, does he have the laborers to complete that tower? Does he have the time to complete that tower? In other words, there's many things that he needs to take into consideration. Because if he gets that tower halfway built, then he looks foolish. He looks silly. And everybody's going to mock him. Look at him. He started to build a tower and didn't complete it. And I know for years there was a company that had started. It was right out by the interstate over there by Peoria, by Morton. It started to build a building. And it was half finished for years and years and years and years. And I don't know why it was. I don't know if they fell short on finances or material or what happened to it. But for a long time, it sat half finished. And I remember driving by and I used to always think of that parable. You know, it's a halfway build a building. We can and just leave it that way for years. We look pretty silly. We look rather foolish. And he also talks in that same passage, he talks about a general. And he says, you know, a general, before he marches into battle, is going to sit down. He's going to consider whether or not he has the military power, consider whether or not he has the troops. Does he have the finances, the resources to march into that battle and win that battle? Because if he charges into battle and he doesn't have the resources to win it and he's defeated, then that looks like a foolish general. And so we can apply that same line of thought to God. And, you know, when God start a project and leave it halfway done, when God start a project, a plan and a purpose and not have the means and the power and the ability to fulfill it, I think not. I think not, beloved, because then God himself would look foolish. So we can see that with the nation of Israel, that God had spoken that certain things are going to happen in Israel. And we can see that with our own life, because, beloved, what God has started, he's going to complete. And the Bible tells us that we can have that confidence that the project that God started, the work that God starts in us, he will complete and he will finish. So stand strong on the word of God. Let me share with you real quick as we're closing here. If you would like to plant a financial seed into this ministry so that we can expand what we are doing with the Word of God, get the Word of God out there to a greater degree than we do, then you can do that by texting this number, 833-272-0793. You can also go on Facebook and click on the icon there. Some people still like to send it the old-fashioned way through mail. And you can do that by addressing it to River of Life Church, 246 Derby Street, Pekin, Illinois, 61554. If you need to contact the church, you can do that by calling 309-267-5425. God bless you. We invite you out to services Sunday morning at 11 a.m., Sunday evening at 7 p.m. God bless you and talk to you next week.
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6: Do you have questions about the Bible, cults, the occult, world religions, or other related topics? 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
6: 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And now, here's Bible Answer Man host, Hank Hanegraaff.
8: Thank you very much, Randy. We've been talking about memorable keys to the Mormon Mirage. It's a flip chart, 4x6, laminated, available through the Ministry of the Christian Research Institute for your gift. One of the points that we have communicated, not only in the Mormon Mirage, but also in our communications with people on the web, through letter, etc., is the Mormon teaching that Jesus Christ was conceived by sexual intercourse between God the Father, and the Virgin Mary. And as a result of that, many Mormons have contacted us in all kinds of ways, expressing doubt that this is what the church really teaches. And I've pointed out very clearly that this is indeed what the Mormon church really teaches. This is specific language underscoring the teaching of the church. But what I'm gratified by is that Mormons are outraged by this doctrine. In other words, if they don't know about it, they think, wow, this is an outrageous doctrine. And certainly, they must be wondering how it is possible for Mormon apostle Bruce R. McConkie to say Christ was begotten by an immortal father in the same way that mortal men are begotten by mortal fathers. Or again, he writes, Christ was born into the world as the literal son of this holy being. He was born in the same personal, real, and literal sense that any mortal son is born to a mortal father. There's nothing figurative about this paternity. He was begotten, conceived, and born in the normal and natural course of events, for he's the Son of God, and that designation means what it says. And then he quotes 1 Nephi. Of course, Mormon apostle Orson Pratt said precisely the same thing. This is an original member of the Quorum of 12 Apostles speaking, explaining that, quote, the fleshly
9: body of Jesus required a mother as well as a father. Therefore, the father and mother of Jesus, according to the flesh, must have been associated together in capacity of husband and wife. Hence, the Virgin Mary must have been, for the time being, the lawful wife of God the Father. Brigham Young extrapolated that Mary must have had at least two husbands. The man Joseph, the husband of Mary, did not, that we know of, have more than one wife, but Mary, the wife of Joseph, had another husband, that is, God the Father. And Young also elaborated by saying the birth, the Savior, was as natural as are the births of our children. It was a result of natural action. In other words, he was begotten of his father as we were of our fathers. Likewise, 13th Mormon president and prophet Ezra Taft Benson explained that the Church of Jesus Christ of Latter-day Saints proclaims that Jesus Christ is the Son of God in the most literal sense. The body in which he performed his mission in the flesh was sired by that same holy being we worship as God, our eternal Father. Now again, in pointing this out, and pointing out the difference between historic Christianity and the Incarnation and this Mormon teaching, I have been gratified that Mormons are outraged by this doctrine. And I would call on them to do something about it. They can do something about it because, in their view, revelation can go through transition. One only has to think about this important change in official Mormon doctrine that men of African descent could not hold the priesthood up until 1978. And thankfully, the president and the living prophet, Spencer W. Kimball at the time, changed this horrifying doctrine. The same thing could be done by the current living prophet. And he should do something about this. This is an outrageous doctrine. And this is one more reason why it is so important for Christians to be equipped to use deviations like this as opportunities to share who the real Jesus is and who God the Father really is. And the biblical teaching of the Incarnation as truly presented in the Bible, which, by the way, is the most correct of any book on earth and the keystone to Christian doctrine. It's not the Book of Mormon as Mormonism claims. We seem to be going through this process of Mormification in present-day culture. And it's becoming ever more popular to say, as Bill Bennett said, that Mormonism belongs to the one true, holy, Catholic, and apostolic and universal church, though it teaches preexistence, though it teaches that God was once a man as we are and we can become what God now is, though it teaches that Jesus Christ and Satan are spirit brothers, though it teaches that when Jesus Christ comes back, he will rule from Independence, Missouri, just like he will rule from Jerusalem. If you don't have it yet, Memorable Keys to the Mormon Mirage, it's a flip chart, again, 4x6 laminated. You can master Mormonism's doctrinal deviations in minutes and be equipped to use the deviations as springboards for communicating biblical truth. This, again, a memorable guide to the essentials that form the dividing line between Mormonism and the kingdom of Christ. Why do we do what we do? Of course, because truth matters. And we thank God that many are coming out of Mormonism and embracing the Jesus of biblical Christianity. A lot of you hanging on. Let's go right to the phone calls. First up is Daniel listening in Brooklyn, New York. He's on the web. Hi, Daniel.
10: Hey, Hank, how are you doing?
11: Doing good. Good talking to you.
10: Yeah, same here, same here. I'm talking with an atheist, and he proposed two problems. One of the problems that he posed is, why should he believe God is moral when he commits and commands his followers to murder those he chooses, yet declares it wrong to murder in the sixth commandment?
11: Well, that's a misunderstanding. There's a difference between killing and murder. And that's not just a semantical difference, it's a very real difference. For example, when Hitler was eradicated, or when Saddam Hussein was killed, he was killed in a justified way, and the method was capital punishment, because he had committed capital crimes. Murder is a far different proposition. So the commandment, thou shalt not commit murder, is very different from killing those through capital punishment in a justified way. Or, for example, if someone came to your door and tried to murder your wife and daughters, you would be justified in defending your wife and daughters against a murderous agent. In the same way, a policeman is justified in keeping order within a country. Nations are used by God to maintain order amongst nations. So when we went to war in the Second World War with Hitler and the atrocities of Nazi Germany, this was justified in a biblical sense, and again, is not under the rubric of murder, but justified killing.
10: Yes. All right. And in the second one he had, he said, people wanted to hang Michael Vick or give him the chair for dog cruelty, yet God commanded for animals to be sacrificed in the Old Testament. I didn't know how to deal with that one.
11: Well, remember that there are sacrifices that point to something, and that is the ultimate sacrificial lamb. But the sacrifices that took place in no way underscore

0: Alrighty. I thank you for your answers, Hank. I wish that God would bless you and multiply your ministry.
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2: 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The Bible Answer Man will continue in just a moment. The Complete Bible Answer Book Collector's Edition is the comprehensive collection of the most often asked questions Hank Hanegraaff has received throughout his four decades as host of the Bible Answer Man broadcast. With more than 500,000 copies already in print, this newly revised and expanded Collector's Edition helps seekers and skeptics alike sort through the truth on topics such as reliability of the Bible, religions and cults, the resurrection and afterlife, and many more issues vital to a better understanding of God in Christ and our relationship to Him. 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
1: Thank you very much, Randy, and let's go right back to our phone callers. Next up is Lolita in Jacksonville, Florida. Hi, Lolita.
4: Hi, Hank, how are you?
1: I'm doing good. Good talking to you.
4: Our pastor put it to us in Bible study last week. He said, "Why was Lazarus bound hand and foot in the grave?"
1: Well, a couple of things. The fact that the Apostle John mentions this is important. And what he does mention is that Lazarus's hands and feet were wrapped with strips of linen as well as a cloth around his face. But what this points to is important as well, and that is it points to the miraculous nature of the event, because the burial preparation involved wrap,

0: wrapping a corpse in long strips of cloth, very tightly, I might add, in order to maintain the form of the limbs, including the form of the face, and keeping the mouth shut. So for Lazarus to come forth from the dead walking in this kind of a circumstance or condition points directly to the miraculous nature of this non-normative event. This is an unusual event. This is a miracle, and the very fact that he was bound points to the miraculous nature of what was accomplished through the one who can overcome death in the grave, Jesus Christ.
1: Exactly. We're discussing the resurrection in 1 Corinthians this week, and so he was trying to give us a difference between being resurrected and raised from the dead. Lazarus was raised from the dead only to die again, whereas Jesus was resurrected from the dead.
0: That's right.
1: To sit on the right hand of his Father.
0: That is absolutely right, and that's a great distinction to make. Because Jesus Christ, of course, points out, do not be amazed at this, a time is coming when all who are in the grave will come out. Some will rise to live, and some will rise to be condemned. Those who rise to live in the end, when Jesus appears the second time, will include Lazarus, you, me, and literally millions of others who will live in a renewed paradise with a resurrected Savior in resurrected bodies.
1: So you're telling me that he was bound for the forming of a limb?
0: Well, no, this is a natural thing that happens in this kind of a burial process, which is to say, this is how people are buried in general by tradition in this particular ancient Near Eastern culture. But the description of how Lazarus was bound points to the miraculous nature of the miracle itself, because it points to the fact that though he was bound in the way that he was bound, yet he was able to come out of the tomb, which is part of the miracle itself. So it highlights the significance of the miracle. Good talking to you, Lolita. Want to go back to the phone lines and talk next to Robert in Pennsylvania. Hi, Robert.
2: Hi, how are you, Hank?
0: I'm good. Good talking to you.
2: It's nice to hear you, too. Hey, Hank, I got a question for you.
0: Yeah.
2: I have a friend of mine who has a little problem with the concept of the Holy Trinity, and he believes that God, rather than being co-eternal and coexistent, three natures in one, he believes that God takes different forms at different times, depending on the circumstances. And I've tried to point out to him, especially where Christ was baptized in the Jordan, how you actually see all three, and that there's no way that God could just take on three forms by himself like that. That would be impossible, and it violates the whole concept of the Trinity.
0: Yeah, that's absolutely right. I mean, when we talk about God from a Trinitarian perspective, all we're doing is using Trinitarian language to communicate what is codified already in the Word of God, which is to say that from the standpoint of the whatness of God or the nature or essence of God, there is one. Both Old and New Testament point to this notion that there's only one God. So, for example, the Mormon notion would be precluded from the biblical notion. Mormonism believes in polytheism. We believe in monotheism. So Christians are fiercely monotheistic. There is only one God. But the Bible also points out that the Father, Son, and Holy Spirit are God. When we're talking about Father, Son, and Holy Spirit, we're no longer talking about the essence of God, which is one, but we're now talking about personal distinctions between the one essence of God. And then, as you point out correctly, the Bible makes clear that Father, Son, and Holy Spirit are eternally distinct. And that precludes this notion that you're describing, which is also known by the moniker modalism, as though God appears like an actor from behind a stage in three different costumes. He first appears as Father, then he goes and changes the costume and comes back out as Son, and again changes and comes back as Holy Spirit. That's not what the Trinity says. What the Trinity says is there's one what and three whos, if you will, or one God by nature or essence, three in person. And again, this is something that we can only communicate on the basis of what's already communicated in Scripture. So it's not a matter of getting lost in some linguistic hall of mirrors where we're playing tricks with language, but it's a matter of simply using words to codify what the Scripture is teaching us and then humbly bowing our knee before God's revelation of himself to us, saying, I can apprehend it in Scripture, although I can't fully comprehend it.
2: Right. And what you're saying, you know, modalism, of course, was an Arian heresy. And they talk about God having modes rather than, it's the difference between mode and nature, I guess.
0: Well, it's the difference between mode and person, which is to say that when we say person, we want to immediately explain what we mean by that. So if I'm talking about persons from the standpoint of the nature of God or personal distinctions within the God whose nature is revealed to us in Scripture, I'm using language that is different than three people or persons walking around, but I'm talking about personal self-distinctions or centers of consciousness within the Godhead. So again, it's a matter of explaining what you mean and then recognizing humbly that this is something beyond our ken. We can't fully comprehend it. And that's because God is infinite and we're but finite. Now, this is not just language to obscure, let's say, a contradiction. If I said the Bible teaches there's one God, the Bible teaches there are three gods, that would be a contradiction. That's not what the Bible teaches. The Bible teaches one God revealed in three persons who are eternally distinct. Again, that's what we apprehend in Scripture, not what we can fully comprehend as limited, finite beings. Back to the phone lines. Let's talk next to Tiffany. She's listening in Chicago, Illinois. Hi, Tiffany.
3: Hi, Hank. Thanks for taking my call.
0: My pleasure.
3: My question is, I'm in a church and they believe that Jesus Christ, you know, is the Son of God and that he died and came back and he was born a virgin birth and, you know, the whole Christian thing. But my question is, my pastor also supports and go on trips and sends money to Creflo Dollar and T.D. Jakes. Am I under false preaching or teaching or what is it?
0: Well, there's no question whatsoever that what Creflo Dollar is teaching is decidedly unbiblical, unorthodox, and in fact dangerous. And therefore, if a pastor is supporting this in a financial way, he's misusing financial resources to prop up heresy. And that's not something that you should want to participate in. Now, I'd go to the pastor with gentleness and with respect and say, look, I can show you that Creflo Dollar is defining and defending doctrines that are completely opposite of what essential Christian doctrine professes. I've laid this out.
3: So does that mean that my pastor is opposite?
0: Well, I don't know. Maybe he doesn't fully know what Creflo Dollar teaches. I don't know that, and that's why you have to use gentleness and respect. You can't assume that your pastor knows. He may not. He may be very innocent in this, thinking that their style might be different, they might be flamboyant, but they're teaching Orthodox Christianity. He may never have taken the time to listen to their teachings. And that's why I think it's important to point this out again with gentleness and with respect and not assume that your pastor knows or that he's willfully involved in promoting the heresies of these men.
3: Okay. Well, thank you, Hank.
0: Yeah,
3: well,
0: I mean,
3: I don't know how to go about that.
0: Well, I have a book. It's titled Christianity Crisis 21st Century. I provide all the documentation. And this, by the way, is important to recognize, and that is Creflo Dollar, it's not like he just made a slip-up somewhere.
3: Well, see, I've listened to you a lot, and I have heard inserts where you actually prove that he was a false preacher and everything, and that's why it bothers me that I'm in a church, and I pay tithes, and I give offerings, and, you know, and our pastor goes on these Creflo Dollar trips, and, you know, and they support him, and I'm just wondering, am I under false teaching? And sometimes they even repeat some of the things that I've heard Creflo say, you know.
0: Yeah, well, it could very well be. But again, you want to give the pastor in Christian charity the benefit of the doubt. That's the only thing I'm saying. But there's no question that Creflo Dollar himself not only denies the deity of Christ, but also denigrates pastors who proclaim that Christ is fully God. He calls them, quote unquote, fantasy preachers, and he chides followers for falling for such fantasies. So he's calling essential Christian doctrine fantasy, and he's calling those that communicate it fantasy preachers. So he's not only defining doctrines that come right out of the kingdom of the cults, but he's defending them, and then he's mocking the pastors that teach true doctrine. So that's a pretty big double whammy. Thanks for tuning in. We'll see you right back here tomorrow with more of the show.
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Hey, hey, hey, and welcome to another week's edition of the Daryl Luster Radio Show. I'm your host. I'm Daryl Luster. I'm the one that's going to be with you the entire day, bringing you the very best in traditional and quartet gospel music. So I've given you that tag just in case you're talking to somebody else and you can tell them he plays the very best in traditional and quartet gospel music. Nobody, write this down just in case you might forget. Nobody plays traditional and quartet gospel music like the Daryl Luster Radio Show. That's right. Sit back, relax, and enjoy our show today. Hey, I got some brand new music coming at you. For those of you who remember Pastor Teddy Cross, that used to be with Willie Neil Johnson and the Gospel Kinos a long time ago, longtime member of the Gospel Kinos. He has a brand new single out. And I'm going to bust it on my show right here. So all you got to do is sit back, relax, and enjoy our show today. Thank you for being the very best part of our show. Hey, 769-241-2050. We'll get your requests in. Also, 769-241-2050. We'll get your birthday and anniversary wishes in for the month of August. We're already here. Hey, here's Pastor Al Green, and the Lord will make a way somehow on the Daryl Luster Radio Show.

top of your mouth and praise him like it's yours. Oh, I believe that. I believe. If God said it, that settles it. God has spoken, and let the church say,

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3: This is Ed Gregg. If you're 40 years old and you haven't started to save and invest your money, it's not too late. By waiting, it simply means you'll have to invest more. You can spend $10,000 less than you earn and invest that $10,000 each year in a fund that yields 12.5% interest and still accumulate $1 million by age 60 through the magic of compounding. The magic of compounding results because the interest earns interest, which earns interest, which earns interest, and never stops. In other words, the amount is not nearly as important as the interest rate and the time period. The earlier you start and the more you earn in interest, the less you need to start with. I'm Ed Gregg, author of the book 40 Days to a Life of Gold. Plant today's thought in the garden of your mind and let your consciousness grow it.

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0: got me some hip in it today. Reverend F.C. 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
1: Oh, yeah.
0: Now, the Bible says that God is a man that he cannot lie. Neither is he the son of man that he should repent. 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
1: Nehemiah 8 and 6, and Ezra blessed the Lord, the great God, and all the people answered, Amen, Amen. Lifting up their hands, they bowed their heads and worshiped the Lord with their faces to the ground. When we receive a word from the Lord, our answer should be, Amen. 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

0: Blessing our seniors, our little ones, and everybody in between with Bible stories, trivia, and terrific prizes.
1: AOM 11.
2: How did I lose weight? 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

Hey, and welcome back to the Daryl Luster Radio Show. Hope that you're enjoying the show today. Hope that you're enjoying yourselves. Hope you're enjoying the music, everything, every part of this show. We put it together for you. And so I hope that we're not doing it in vain. 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I'd love to hear from you. Give me a call. I've been getting calls from down around Greensboro, North Carolina. So somebody must be playing the Daryl Luster Radio Show over there. Hey, guys, 769-241-2050. We'll get your request in. Your birthday and anniversary wishes for the month of August, because that's coming up in just a little bit. We've got that all laid out for you. And we didn't forget about you, so we got you for the month of August. Also, that very same number, if you are the third caller, I'm going to send you a Malico team member t-shirt. Yeah, that's right. We're going to make you a team member of Malico. That's right. Hey, guys, as promised, Teddy Cross has brand new music with Doug Williams of the Williams Brothers. And I want you to check it out and let me know what you think.

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3: When you go through, it's good to know you can talk to somebody that won't judge you, but point you in the right direction. I talked to Mama about some stuff I was going through. And Mama said, "Have you prayed?" I said, "Yeah,

Hey, Daryl. Happy birthday goes out to the late Robert Blair of the Fantastic Violinaires. Birthday August 6th. Happy birthday goes out to Keith Pringle, founder of the Pentecostal Community Choir. Birthday August 6th. Happy birthday goes out to the late Reverend Julius Cheeks of the Sensational Nightingales. Birthday August 7th. Happy birthday goes out to the 2018 Essence Fest All-Star Gospel Honoree, Dottie Peoples. Birthday August 12th. Happy birthday goes out to Castro of the True Believers. Birthday August 25th. Happy birthday goes out to the late Willie Neal Johnson of the New Gospel Keynotes. Birthday August 25th. Happy birthday goes out to the late Clay Graham of the Pilgrim Jubilee, affectionately called the Jubes. And also father to the songstress Mickey Howard. Birthday August 26th. Happy birthday goes out to the late Albertina Walker, founder of the legendary Caravans. Birthday August 29th. And last but certainly not least, happy birthday goes out to Malico's very own Wolf Stevenson, vice president of Malico Records and former chief engineer of hits like Mr. Big Stuff, Ring My Bell, and many, many more. Birthday August 24th. Happy birthday again to all of our August birthday. This is Shelby doing it like it shall be done on behalf of the Daryl Luster Radio Show, bringing you a birthday shout out for the month of August.

Well, somebody somewhere's got a birthday. Maybe not today, but in the month of August, and it's you that we want to remember. That's right. The Daryl Luster Radio Show counts it an honor as well as a privilege to be able to remember and recognize those that have birthdays under the sound of our voice. And Shelby told you about many of them, and let me add to the list my brother Clinton, who's going on to be with the Lord, celebrates on August.

the 1st. My ex-wife Anita celebrates on August the 5th. Regina Stanberry celebrates on August the 6th, along with Martha Curry on the 6th as well. Peyton Couch, the son of the president of Malico Records, he celebrates on August the 12th, along with my brother Barry. He celebrates on the 12th. Stella Chester on the 20th. Maude Williams celebrates on the 21st, along with Roy Latson of Roy in Revelation. He celebrates on the 21st. Darius Polk celebrates on August the 27th. Sloan Ward celebrates on August the 29th, along with my brother Ricky. Everybody under the sound of my voice celebrating a birthday or an anniversary in the month of August. God bless you.

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3: How did I lose weight? And I did. 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

That's Raleigh, North Carolina's finest. That's the Christian Angels and Praise Your Name right here on the Daryl Luster Radio Show. Hey, guys, my time is coming gone. I've got to get out of here like last year. Same place, the same time, same station, same network, wherever it is that you found us this week. 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Hey, taking us home is brand new music from Pastor Teddy Cross, along with a little help there from Doug Williams. 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God bless you. I love you. And ain't a thing in the world you can do about it.

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13: Are you an over-apologizer? A lot of people say I'm sorry all day long for asking a question, for someone else bumping into them, for things that aren't even their fault. Researchers who study this say women tend to do it more, often out of a genuine desire not to be a burden to anyone. But here's the catch. When you apologize for everything, you inadvertently dilute the apologies that really matter. And a constant, reflexive sorry can make you come across as less sure of yourself than you really are. Now, one expert we talked to recommends this. Before the word slips out, pause and ask yourself, did I actually do something that warrants an apology? If the answer is yes, then own it fully. And remember that a real apology is less about the words than the change that follows. If the answer is no, maybe don't say sorry. Find another word instead. I'm Dr. Sanjay Gupta, helping you live a better life.
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1: 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Honey, if they've done something wrong, they should feel bad. 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I'm Ebony Funderburk, your Glamazon mom. 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
2: This is Ed Gray. Proverbs 27 verse 17 tells us, as iron sharpens iron, so one person sharpens another. A good argument supports its claim with sound reasoning, research, and evidence, such as facts, statistics, and quoted opinions from authorities on both sides of the argument. Engaging in good arguments sharpens your mind and can strengthen your stance if it's valid. When researching a subject, don't just limit your research to a sympathetic source. Find sources that disagree with your argument. Take note of the rationale and use of evidence. That way, you'll be familiar enough with these opposing viewpoints to argue against them. The people who make us sharper are often the people who disagree with us. That's how iron sharpens iron. I'm Ed Gray. Elevate your thoughts and rise.

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1: How did I lose weight? And I did. 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I did. 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
1: These days, you can't judge a kid by his behavior any more than you can judge a book by its cover. Looks can be deceiving, and sometimes we as parents have the habit of writing off unruly kids as simply needing harsher discipline. But more often than not, their so-called rebellious behavior could be a natural response to something more serious. And unless you can get to the root cause, most likely you won't be able to stop the behavior or encourage healing in the family. If you're the parent of a so-called rebellious kid, here's some food for thought. Their inappropriate behavior could quite possibly be the symptoms of a much deeper issue. Take the time to go beyond what you see, because what may look like rebellion to you could really be a cry for help. I'm Ebony Funderburk, your Glamazon Mom. Make it a great day and stay fabulous, honey.
0: That's a mommy moment. Be a Glamazon Mom. 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Like our fan page at Glamazon Moms. 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
2: 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As these states made the lessees responsible for the prisoners' food, clothing, and housing, these states did not build any prisons until late in the 19th century. Law enforcement and businessmen colluded to entrap freed men and convict them so that they could gain revenues from convict lease labor. 155 years later, this same kind of collusion still is taking place. I'm Ed Gray, author of the book 40 Days to a Life of Gold. 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

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Just say, "Alexa, play Musical Soul Food." 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

Good Sunday morning, it's Kendra Washington. Glad to be with you for these overnight hours. We're keeping the gospel music going with Ernest Pugh and Trade It All. And a little later, today's Mommy Moment asks, are you an OCP? Stay close and let's enjoy the morning together.

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1: No parent wants to see their child suffer, but is fear turning you into an OCP, over-controlling parent? OCPs try to shield their kids from the consequences of mistakes by trying to ensure the mistakes don't happen in the first place. They want to micromanage every aspect of their child's life and enforce strict rules to keep them in line. But in reality, although they mean well, their actions are hurting their kids by preventing them from learning life lessons. The next time your kid makes a mistake, don't automatically jump in to bail them out. By letting them experience the consequence of their actions, you're giving them the opportunity to learn the life lessons they'll need to ultimately develop into mature adults. I'm Ebony Funderburk, your Glamazon Mom. Make it a great day and stay fabulous, honey.
0: That's a mommy moment. 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

suddenly our children grow up overnight. They get married, some of them go to college. They move away from home to New York and Chicago and other places.

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3: God gave me and allowed me the opportunity to record with the late Gerald Levert in the studio about 3 weeks before he passed. We did this song entitled, Why Aren't You Loving Me? I think this song is so appropriate that we show Christ some love, show God some love for giving his son on the cross for all of our sins. So why aren't we loving him?

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2: This is Ed Gray. I'm in the studio with Mike Howard, our Power Person of the Month. Mike is a motivational speaker and author of the book, From Ordinary to Extraordinary. Mike, in your book, you talk about having a flight plan for success. Tell us more about that.
3: If you want to go somewhere in life, there's always someone who can show you how to get there. Find mentors and develop relationships with people who have achieved the level of success that you are seeking. Talk to them and learn about their setbacks and comebacks. Make a wish list of 10 people you can meet who can give you information that will benefit your life. Invite them out for coffee, lunch, or dinner. And oh yes, pick up the check.
2: That was Mike Howard, author of the book From Ordinary to Extraordinary. I'm Ed Gray.

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1: He leads me beside still waters. He restoreth my soul. When you become a believer, your spirit is made right. And sometimes, the soul doesn't get the notice. It has a hole in it due to things that's happened in the past. Hurt, abuse, molestation. But we want to speak to you today and tell you that God wants to heal the hole in your soul. Some people's actions are not because their spirit is wrong, but it's because the past has left a hole in their soul. May this wisdom help you get over your past and remind you that God wants to heal the hole in your soul. 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

my baby bro Doug got a new song entitled An Unusual Child, featuring the legendary saxophonist Gerald Albright. And I even like the title. It caught me by surprise. An Unusual Child. Y'all check it out for the first time right here on Down Home Gospel with your boy Melvin Williams.

0: 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I've had a great time hanging out with y'all this week, playing all of these great artists with all these classic songs. But I gotta go. Until next time, y'all be blessed. See you next time.
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1: These days, you can't judge a kid by his behavior any more than you can judge a book by its cover. Looks can be deceiving, and sometimes we as parents have the habit of writing off unruly kids as simply needing harsher discipline. But more often than not, their so-called rebellious behavior could be a natural response to something more serious. And unless you can get to the root cause, most likely you won't be able to stop the behavior or encourage healing in the family. If you're the parent of a so-called rebellious kid, here's some food for thought. Their inappropriate behavior could quite possibly be the symptoms of a much deeper issue. Take the time to go beyond what you see, because what may look like rebellion to you could really be a cry for help. I'm Ebony Funderburk, your Glamazon Mom. Make it a great day and stay fabulous, honey.
0: That's a mommy moment. Be a Glamazon Mom. You're on Facebook? Like our fan page at Glamazon Moms. 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And remember, not all superheroes wear capes. Glamazon Mom. Gospel at its best. Gospel at its best.
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1: In a world where so many things are going on, we just don't know what to do, where to turn to. 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He's Jehovah Jireh, Jehovah Sikkimu. But the one we need to be talking to today in this hour is El Shaddai, the Almighty God, the one that pulls us close. Come on, lift your hands right there and worship Him. Hallelujah.

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1: 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Musical Soul Food Gospel is now on Alexa. It's easy. Just say, Alexa, play Musical Soul Food. From classic gospel hits to today's inspiring voices, you'll hear music that uplifts, encourages, and inspires anytime, right in your own home. Say it today.
2: How did I lose weight? 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True story. 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

0: You probably remember being in the company of someone who had too much to drink last New Year's Eve. Drinking heavily is a social disaster that can lead to the drinker's or someone else's death or serious injury. But the effects of too much alcohol can also wreak havoc on our bodies. Moderate drinking, a glass of wine each day, or a cocktail or beer three times a week may actually have a positive health benefit. But overindulgence is a serious matter that contributes to heart disease, some forms of cancer, and cirrhosis of the liver. Know when you've had enough. Set limits and don't exceed them. Seek professional help if necessary. If you drink regularly, fortify your body with B-complex vitamins and plenty of vitamin C. I'm Alexis Gomer for Black Health Now.
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0: sometimes we just need to get quiet. For Focus on Women, this is April. Last week was a whirlwind for me. Between work deadlines, practices for the kids, car trouble, and too many required family functions, I seriously wanted to just scream. I was overbooked, overextended, and overworked. And I know I'm not alone in experiencing this type of stress. So as I sat in my car one morning, tightly gripping the steering wheel, in that very moment, I realized the best thing to do was to just get quiet. No music, no phone, no noise, just quiet. There's a ton of information available detailing benefits of quiet and solitude. It promotes creativity and mental clarity. It reduces blood pressure and stress levels, and it simply allows you some time to think. Unfortunately, in our world of extreme sensory exposure to televisions, radio, phones, texting, and streaming sound, silence and solitude are almost nowhere to be found. And as a result, we are always in mental motion, scurrying to stay connected to the immediacy of the world. Do your mind and body a favor and unplug. By carving out just a few minutes each day to quiet ourselves, we can regain a sense of strength and clarity. For Focus on Women, this is April. Get dynamically quiet.
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1: How did I lose weight? And I did. Lean, right here. I did. I love this stuff. Listen, Brickhouse Nutrition been with me for a long time. So chatting with Miles, I'm up at like 235. True story, I never minded being 235, but you know what minded? 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